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For Moore and Norman, it's 94.3. Yukon and El Reno are tuned into 88.5. And for Edmond and North Oklahoma City, it's 100.1. 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

0: Megan Woods on the House FM Wednesday night. And maybe you're thinking, I still have how many days left till the weekend? I want you to stop for a second and give yourself some credit. You've already made it through half the week. Whatever Monday and yesterday threw at you, you're still here. And if this week has been difficult, I want you to remember, you don't have to have everything figured out tonight. Nope. Just take the next step. God's going to give you what you need for that step.
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1: 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Hi, it's Kevin and Amy here from The Morning Show. Being able to get an encouraging word each day is something that we love to be able to do. Like, for example, something like this. Sometimes God changes the situation. Sometimes he changes you inside the situation, but both our answers.
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1: We all need good friends and someone who tells the truth when we don't want to hear it. Someone who prays for us. Someone who reminds us who we are in Christ when we've forgotten. Proverbs 13 says, whoever walks with the wise becomes wise. So don't just look for wise friends, be a wise friend. Be the friend who encourages instead of tears down, who forgives instead of holds grudges, who points people towards Jesus instead of simply agreeing with everything they do. You never know when your influence might help change someone's direction. 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

0: That song's got such a great sound. You Remain. That is Tarion on the House FM. And something I hope you remember tonight. God sees you. He sees the work nobody thanks you for. He sees the parenting nobody applauds. He sees the prayers you've prayed over and over and over. He sees the tears you've wiped away before anybody noticed. You are not invisible to God. And whatever you're facing tonight, you do not have to face it alone.
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So glad you decided to partner with us, sponsor us, keep us on the air 24/7. Hey, can I ask you a question? You ever spent the entire evening worrying about something?

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evergreen. Have you ever spent way too much time worrying about something that hasn't even happened yet? My name's Corey. This is the House FM. I'm pretty sure, if we're being honest, we've all done it. Jesus reminds us not to worry about tomorrow because tomorrow will have enough trouble of its own. Tonight, give yourself permission to stop rehearsing tomorrow's problems. Does that make sense? Tomorrow's going to come. Absolutely. And when it does, God's grace will be there too. You are not-

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We keep the encouragement coming here at the House FM. And most importantly, keep your heart pointed towards Jesus. That's what the House FM is.

0: actually look nice today. 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Not oh. you. I mean, you look fine, but this is what my wife, Tammy, says to me as I leave for work.
1: Oh.
0: Oh, you actually look nice today.
1: Uh-huh.
0: Why the actually?
1: So my other days were just practice rounds?
0: See, I'm no linguist. I can't tell you how the actually changes the sentiment, but it feels like it does, doesn't it?
1: I mean, I wouldn't turn it down. Regardless, it's still a compliment. I would just take it. I would just take the compliment.
0: Okay.
1: Try to receive it.
0: I just feel like it's been qualified in a way that I'm not comfortable with. No.

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1: 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You can always praise the Lord through the storms of life.
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0: You can praise with the joy of the Lord here. Faith, family, fun on the House.

I was telling my 19-year-old just the other day, the House FM isn't just music. It's a reminder that no matter what your day looks like, God is still good, and you'll never walk through it alone.

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0: I want you to consider this your official invitation. 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Bounce houses, food trucks, games, prizes. 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

0: 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Who are you walking with? 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
1: Proverbs 13 says, whoever walks with the wise becomes wise. And there's a reason the Bible talks about walking with people. The people we spend time with can influence the direction we're going. And if you're constantly surrounded by negativity, surrounded by anger, bad choices, eventually some of that can and will rub off. But when you spend time with people who love Jesus, who pray, who encourage you, who speak truth into your life, you're going to grow. So tonight, ask the hard question, who am I walking with? And more importantly, are you walking closely with Jesus? Because the closer you get to him, the more your life begins to look like his.
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So here's the challenge for tonight from the House FM. At some point before you go to bed, put your phone down for 15 minutes. No scrolling, no checking messages, no comparing your life to someone else's highlight reel. Just sit, take a breath, talk to God, show some gratitude. Maybe talk to somebody you love. We're constantly connected to everything happening in the world. Sometimes what our souls actually need is to disconnect from the noise and reconnect with Christ.

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You know, maybe you're praying for something and nothing seems to be happening. You're asking God to change the situation, change the person, open the door, provide the answer, and you're wondering, God, are you even listening? The answer is yes. And he tells us, keep praying. God's silence doesn't mean God's absence. Sometimes he's working beneath the surface in ways that you can't see yet. Trust him in the waiting.

amazing. It's the House FM. My name's Corey. Before you hit the hay tonight, don't just replay everything that went wrong. Take a moment and thank God for what went right. Thank Him for the people you love. Thank Him for another day. Thank Him for His grace tomorrow morning. And if today was hard, tell Him that too. He wants to hear it. You don't have to impress God with your prayer. Just talk to Him. Give Him your worries. Give Him your gratitude. Give Him the rest of the week. And then get some shut-eye. Tomorrow's another day, and Jesus will already be there.

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Maybe today didn't go so well, or maybe it did go well. I'm not sure the kind of day you had, but I'm so glad you're listening to The House FM. It's just after 10 o'clock on your Wednesday night. My name's Chandler, and here's Matt Maher. It's called Gonna Be All Right.

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Faith Family Fun on the House FM tonight with Rachel Purcell. Let's keep going. Hey there, I'm Chandler. You know, we would be honored to pray for you. I seriously mean that. Whatever it is going on in your life right now, we would love to pray for you. And you can let us know what it is going on and how we could pray for you right now tonight when you text the word prayer to 71848.

0: feel like the enemy is attacking you? Here's Craig Rochelle.
1: Honestly, it may not be because you're doing something wrong. If you're in spiritual warfare, it's likely because you're doing something right, because our enemy doesn't attack someone that's not a threat. So if you feel like there is opposition, it's not necessarily because you're failing, but it may be because you're fighting for something that matters.
2: Yeah. Boy, I like that so much. It takes, sometimes we have guilt that we're constantly fighting these spiritual battles. But I like what he said. If we are constantly fighting, it may be because we're fighting for something that matters.
0: It's worth it. You have someone to protect. You have a kingdom to advance, a battle to win.
2: That's right.
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4: I like being old. 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You know why? Because I know the games that the ladies play. I know your games. The girls play hard to get. I see right through it. I'll go walking into a party. I'll think, look at that girl trying to get my attention with that guy. Staring me down with the back of her head. I'll talk to you. Don't panic. I just walked in. Take off the heat. I'm amazed at how far you ladies will go to make a man jealous. One girl I used to date is now married. She has 4 kids. I am not coming back. She needs to get on with her life.
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1: Listener supported, the House FM with Toby Mac. Hey there, I'm Chandler. You know, words hurt. And sometimes not even just words, but laughing, that can hurt. This morning, I wanted to let my wife sleep in, so I took the kids to daycare. And my daughter, Emerson, I'm not really good at doing girls' hair yet. And so I brushed her hair this morning, did a little ponytail, tried to make it look cute, put a little bow in it. I was so proud of it, okay, because I'm not, in the past, I haven't been good at doing my daughter's hair, and I looked at it, and I was like, eh, it's not that bad. Her teacher, her daycare teacher, laughed at her hair. I'm sorry, Emerson. Daddy can't do it.

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kid in a Chevy S10. Everything I own in the back of the bed. Wide-eyed dreaming about a Nashville skyline. Naive enough to think that it's my time. Singing about pipe dreams, hanging on by a heartstring. 100 doors kept on.

Crawford on the House FM. It's Thank God. Hey there, I'm Chandler. This Saturday, our Faith Family Fall Fest at our Ponca City Studios. We've got lots of fun lined up for everyone. It's a family-friendly event. Check out the details.

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0: 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It's the friends you spend time with every day. 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

Wilson and Who I Am to You on the House FM tonight, just after 11 o'clock. Hey there, my name is Chandler. So glad you're listening. A lot of great stuff this hour, like Josiah Queen right now in Dusty Bibles. We got

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Faith Family Fun on the House FM with Kane. There's Living Water. Hi there. My name's Chandler. Yeah, think about this. Whoever it is that bothers you, maybe you call them your enemy. I don't know. Maybe it's just someone that drives you nuts at work. I'm not sure what it is tonight, but hear me out, okay? That person that bothers you, that gets on your last nerve, Jesus died for them too. The person that bothers you, the person that you're jealous of, the person, fill in the blank, whoever it is, you know who it is. Jesus died for them too. Jesus loves them just as much as he loves you. I think when we think about people that way, I think that's going to change our perspective a little bit. So think about it. Jesus just didn't die for you. He died for everyone. And that includes the people that may drive you nuts.

0: 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Something to build on. You don't need to know what tomorrow holds when you know who will already be there.
1: And some days you just need a little encouragement. Come on, I don't have to explain that. Mm-hmm. You know exactly what I'm talking
0: about. That's right.
1: We would love to be able to send you a little encouragement right to your device every morning. 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

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For Moore and Norman, it's 94.3. Yukon and El Reno are tuned into 88.5. And for Edmond and North Oklahoma City, it's 100.1. 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

Megan Woods on Listener Supported The House FM. I'm Chandler. Glad you're here tonight. Hey, whatever it is that's ahead for you tomorrow, Friday, into the weekend, maybe next week, you've got God on your side, so you've got nothing to fear. This is John Reddick, No Fear on The House FM. Maybe make this your theme song for whatever may lie ahead.

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0: 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Thank you for giving. If you're somebody who gives to the station, we could not do this without you. And it is so encouraging. This is a lifeline for so many people to get to hear and sing and think and be reminded again about the goodness of God. So thanks for making it happen.
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0: It's Faith, Family, and Fun on the House FM. I am Brant, along with producer Sherry.
1: Sometimes we like to just sit on the old front porch and talk about days gone by the way it used to be.
2: Sure.
1: I was thinking about all the urgent cares we have now.
3: Yes.
1: Urgent care. Oh, let's go to urgent care. You're not feeling good? Let's go to urgent care.
3: Everywhere.
1: Yeah. Like, yes. You're not feeling good? Like, when we were kids.
3: Uh-huh.
1: Tell you what urgent care was. You know what it was.
3: I do.
1: It was Gatorade or
3: ginger ale. Ginger ale, chicken
1: or 7-Up.
3: Yeah.
1: Okay. Saltines.
3: Saltines, yes.
1: Maybe a Flintstone vitamin.
3: Oh, I remember. Yeah, yeah. Yeah.
1: And the Price is Right.
3: Right. Bob Barker was definitely incorporated.
1: That was our urgent care.
3: In our health care.
1: So intensely was he tied in with our health care.
3: Yes.
1: That to this day, even if it's not Bob, I just happen to see the Price is Right.
3: Right.
1: I literally, I'm not kidding.
3: You get sick through your
1: stomach. I get a hankering for saltines.
3: And ginger ale.
1: Want some ginger ale.

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1: So my wife and I took a trip, and we did two tours, and they're both like little boat tours.
2: Okay.
1: First guy I was leading, I was like, oh, here's this, here's that, here's this other thing. He had a couple canned jokes. You know, it was fine. Yeah. It was fine. Did a good job. Second guy brought the energy. And he's just like, look, folks, I'm going to tell you what's up. I'm like, we're just floating on this thing. It's like, everybody in this town has four bikes on average. You know, I have at least that many. Like, people don't talk about this. Like, he talked about the traffic patterns. He talked about his own stuff. But he brought the effort.
2: Yes, yes.
1: And it was off the cuff. Mm-hmm. You could tell. He was even in the moment. He's like, hey, I see these people to the left of us. Should I honk the horn? It'll freak them out. We're like, yeah, dude. I was like, okay. But at the end, all my point is with this. I tipped him, and I'm like, he's a young guy. Like, thanks for bringing the effort, man, to your job. He's like, exactly. I love it. Why not bring effort to stuff? Mm-hmm. And it makes your job better.
2: Yes.
1: This is a thing, like, for me as a believer, I feel like I have to do no matter what my job is. Mm-hmm. I now understand that. I didn't always. I now understand it. Bring your everything as if you're working for the Lord. Bring it all. It actually makes things better. There's been so many

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1: We care about our listeners, and you know what? We want to pray for you and give others the chance to pray for you as well. Our staff gets a notification every time a prayer is posted. 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

0: I wonder, have you ever had so many tabs open that your computer starts to actually slow down?
1: And
0: if you keep on, your computer may eventually just freeze up, shut down.
1: It will.
0: And that's all I have to say about that. I'm not making a larger point. I'm just talking about your computer.
1: But if you were making a larger point.
0: No. I'm not talking about overscheduling, margin of time, mental hygiene, none of that.
1: None of that.
0: Just talking about your computer.
1: Yeah.

0: If you're looking for something positive to fill the silence,
1: they're there. Like, these people are here.
0: Welcome home.
1: To walk with me and to be my family.
0: This is Faith, Family, Fun.
1: I never expected like this.
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0: Hey, I'm Brant, along with producer Sherry on the House FM.
1: Oh, yeah, you can keep things clean and neat and not messy and totally ordered in life. You know you can do that?
2: Mm-hmm. How?
1: You won't get anything done.
2: Okay.
1: There's actually a proverb about that.
2: Mm-hmm.
1: Are you familiar with this?
2: Probably. No.
1: You're not? Sweet.
2: Please don't be that excited
1: about it. Okay. I have noticed something. Sherry has not noticed.
2: Okay.
1: Yeah, it actually says where there are no oxen, the manger is empty. And we can get lost on the agrarian stuff.
2: Right.
1: Very few of us have any oxen.
2: Yeah, oxen laying around.
1: Like one. But anyway, where there are no oxen, the manger is empty, but from the strength of an ox come abundant harvests.
2: Huh.
1: And so there are different translations. They're like, yeah. You've got a clean, stall, really clean.
2: Yeah.
1: Not going to get anything done.
2: Mm-hmm.
1: Like sometimes the mess that's around you, maybe it's raising kids. Oh, yeah. It could be perfectly clean, couldn't it?
2: Or just relationships.
1: Oh, yeah. Oh, totally.
2: Yeah.
1: Perfectly good. Scrub clean of relationships. Mm-hmm. Scrub clean of all the blessings that come from people.

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0: It's Faith, Family, and Fun on the House FM. We are Brant and Sherry.
1: Off the air, we were having this conversation. And I thought, okay, oh, shit, we should talk about this. Sherry's been reading the book of Mark in the Bible and doing something which is really genius, which is looking at Jesus from a character analysis perspective, like you would if you're doing a movie score. Mm-hmm. Not a score, but, you know, a script.
2: Yes.
1: Like, who is this character? Mm-hmm. And one of the things that you had just said that I wanted to comment on was how he sees people. Like, there's all these references to he saw them. He mm-hmm. saw her. He saw him. He saw... And that isn't something that jumps out at you maybe the first time you read something like
2: that. No, the second time I read it, I was like, look at how much he's looking. He's seeing, even if he saw their faith or he saw their hearts, or he's just seeing you. And there's so many people, like, in this culture, I think, that feel unseen.
1: True. And then it's a good reminder to us to see people.
2: Yes, it is. Like, yes, it is.
1: Like, yeah. All right. Enough. I got it. I got me. I got that. sure. But yeah. Let me take note of the people around me.

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1: If life challenges feel like a full contact game of football, we're here to help you call time out. 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

0: Hey, what's up? My name is Brant, and producer Sherry is here, too. So you'll notice if you listen to this station, if you're new, like, wait, these songs are about the Lord and hope and stuff. This is different. It is. It is. But if this is all new to you, please know you are so, so welcome here completely. Whatever your background, wherever you are now, we are glad you're here.
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0: Hey there, I'm Brant, along with producer Sherry. It's Faith, Family, and Fun on the House FM.
1: This is going to be great. We have something here for our caller who is named Brandon, is on the phone.
2: Something is here, Brandon, that's going to make you very happy.
1: Yes, we have the prize wheel. That's right. Yeah, so it's really cool. And what'll happen is I'll spin it. You can probably hear it there. And it's amazing because there's only two prizes, and it's alternating prizes here on the board. You can't see it, but it's you'll either win $16 million
2: oh.
1: in gift certificates to GameStop, or

0: I just cut off. I'm still on.
1: Brandon?
2: Brandon? Oh, is he there?
1: He is not. He is flat. But the point was, it was a beautiful... We just got
2: hopefully
1: cut off.
2: Hopefully he got that quote and that it's resonating in his mind and heart.
1: So thanks for doing the prize wheel, even if we got cut off.

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0: It's the Brand Hanson Show on The House FM. Thank you so much for listening.
1: Okay, you may think, hey, I should go viral. I want to go viral for something. No, you don't. No, you don't. I heard a marketing expert, Seth Godin. To my knowledge, he's not a believer or anything. He's got a lot of wisdom. But he writes about this. He said, you do not want to go viral.
2: Why?
1: Because it traps you into whatever that post was. Then you have to redo it.
2: Yeah.
1: Again.
2: Yep.
1: And again. And again. And again. And even if you're successful, and now, okay, now I built a platform with that. Now what? It's very difficult to walk away from, but it's a lot of pressure. He's like, people aren't happier. This guy's a you know, marketing guru or whatever. He's like, it doesn't make people happier. It traps you into that thing, and you become exaggerated, where the audience now shapes you.
2: Like a cartoon almost.
1: Right.
2: Yeah.
1: You can't talk about anything else. You got to just hammer away at that same thing over and over. What's next? What's next? Like, that's not, nothing about that says I'm happy or I'm flourishing in life. It's the opposite.

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1: 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Admission is free, so come spend the day with us, have some fun, and make some new family memories. I've been there.

0: The Bible says we can do all things through Christ. But boy, some days it doesn't feel that way, does it?
1: Mm-hmm. Hi, it's Kevin and Amy here from The Morning Show. Being able to get an encouraging word each day is something that we love to be able to do. Like, for example, something like this. Sometimes God changes the situation. Sometimes he changes you inside the situation. But both are answers.
0: Oh, I love that. 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
2: Tell you what, if you got a friend who comes up with great ideas, you need to support that friend.
3: Mm-hmm.
2: Okay, I came up with an idea for a business. I come up with a lot of business ideas.
3: Yes, you do. A lot of business ideas.
2: One of them is called the fromage cottage. Okay, that literally means, French, it means cottage cheese.
3: Yes,
2: all right?
3: Yes.
2: So I thought a bunch of restaurants, like kiosks and malls that are called the fromage cottage,
3: mm-hmm.
2: just with cottage cheeses. Here's another story. Yeah, people laughed. You're still laughing about it. People laugh.
3: Go ahead,
2: question it.
3: Here's
2: a study that says it is the perfect late night snack. Perfect. Cottage cheese should be your snack of choice. You get 30 grams of protein,
3: mm-hmm.
2: and that should help you. Like, it's a perfect. So, this is going to catch on.
3: Well,
2: and all the people who mocked my fromage cottage idea are not going to be allowed.
3: I don't know how many people
2: on my private jet.
3: Oh, because of the
2: because Sherry will be, as we're taking off, taxiing. She will be watching us lift off into the air, going, "I wish I would not have laughed at
3: fromage
2: that."
3: Cottage.

0: It's faith, family, and fun on the House FM. I am Brant, along with producer Sherry.
1: For some reason, this strikes me as a little bit funny. I don't know. It's probably not.
2: Okay.
1: But Jesus in the Bible doesn't get angry that often. I mean, his anger is righteous.
2: Yes.
1: Right? He's not a sinner. Mm-hmm. We are. He can sit in judgment.
2: Yes.
1: But one of the times he gets angry is when he heals somebody on the Sabbath, and he actually asks them, is it okay to heal on the Sabbath?
2: Mm-hmm.
1: And he's angry about asking.
2: Mm.
1: Well, why is he angry?
2: I don't know.
1: Like, you should know this.
2: Yeah.
1: Are you kidding me? You're going to put your rules ahead of, like, actually healing people? Mm. You realize, like, this is what we're here for? this is what we do? I just thought it was really interesting. Like, at this, like, you've studied the scriptures, and your takeaway is, no, we'd rather him have a shriveled hand than do something about it. Like, come on, guys.
3: Don't leave the house. Keep the house going with you.
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0: Hey, this is Brant, along with producer Sherry, right here on the House FM.
1: Yeah, I don't know what to make of it. I'm just being honest, okay?
2: What?
1: Well, why is it, when it comes to movies, we're like, have you seen this? Have you seen that?
2: Uh-huh.
1: But if it's TV, we're like, have you watched that? You don't say seen.
2: Oh.
1: And you don't say watched if it's a movie. You only say watched if it's TV.
2: Maybe because it's episodic? That's still, because seen,
1: maybe.
2: Have you seen,
1: like, it's
2: seems
1: over.
2: Like one event, one thing. Watch seems like that would be over the course of
1: probably right.
2: some time. Yeah, maybe.
1: Yep. Well, I thought this was going to be really interesting, but we've solved it. So there's no real.
2: There you go, ladies and gentlemen. It's like, if you were wondering at home.
1: Yeah, like if you were. Well, it's a good point. No, it's not interesting at all, actually.

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1: It's apple pie or apple crisp.
0: With the sound of...
2: Family, Harlan, is together. 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

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UConn and El Reno are tuned into 88.5. And for Edmond and North Oklahoma City, it's 100.1. 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

0: They were Brant and Sherry on the House FM.
1: This is such a big deal. I feel like we have to talk about it. And I read this online. A guy was talking. He says, I was at the gym tonight. There are about 8 high school guys in there. The entire 15 minutes I was in there with them, the entire conversation was about Kalshi, DraftKings, and how the entire school is hooked on gambling. Mm. How they get gambling tips from TikTok, what kids are losing the most, who's making the most money from their parents to gamble, how they sneak their parents' identity to get around age limits. Yep. He said, not to sound like the guy looking down on the younger generation, but I had no idea how bad the online gambling situation was. This isn't the first time either. Anytime I'm around high school kids, all they talk about is sports and gambling. These online platforms really have that generation hooked. It's not going to lead to a good outcome, he said. It's already not leading to a good outcome. I just got to tell you, if you're a younger guy listening, for what it's worth, don't do it. It's not respectable. You're not creating anything of value. Even if you made money, even if you're one of the people that actually somehow, and you won't, mm-hmm. but if you actually did, you didn't create anything.
2: Right.
1: The idea is you've got this God-given need to create, add value to people's lives. That does nothing. It actually subtracts.
2: Yeah, it does.
1: So even if you are able to get out of it with a few more dollars, that's not who you want to be.

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1: Hey, we care about our listeners here, and we want to pray for you and give others the chance to pray for you as well. 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
2: I've been lost on the trail with the West found gold.

0: actually look nice today. 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Me? Not oh. you. I mean, you look fine, but this is what my wife, Tammy, says to me as I leave for work.
1: Oh.
0: Oh, you actually look nice today.
1: Uh-huh.
0: Why the actually?
1: So my other days were just practice rounds?
0: See, I'm no linguist. I can't tell you how the actually changes the sentiment, but it feels like it does, doesn't it?
1: I mean, I wouldn't turn it down. Regardless, it's still a compliment. I would just take it. I would just take the compliment.
0: Okay.
1: Try to receive it.
0: I just feel like it's been qualified in a way that I'm not comfortable with. No.

Life can get loud, so shout his praise louder. His goodness goes on with faith, family, fun. 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

0: It's faith, family, and fun on the House FM. 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
1: If you ever write a book, and you should go for it. Everybody's got at least one book.
2: Mm-hmm.
1: They'll have. If you, you need an editor. Editor's really important. My editor gave me the most distressing news, though.
2: What?
1: She gave me my manuscript back, as she said. I'm not making this up. She said there are 400 colons in this book.
2: Okay.
1: The grammatical.
2: Yes.
1: The grammatical symbol.
2: Yes.
1: 400? I used 400 colons.
2: Is there a quota or is there an amount that's
1: no,
2: not okay?
1: No, that seemed a little high. It's only like 160 pages.
2: I'll be honest with you. I've never really taken note of colons in books. So I don't know what's acceptable.
1: Most people don't really use them. And I didn't mean to just like
2: throw them all over there,
1: single page.
2: Making it rain colons.
1: So she's like, you need to edit some of these colons. I'm like, no, let's just make it a feature. Let's just rename the book.
2: The colon book.
1: Call it 400 colons.
3: 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Should damn be living

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1: Hey there, I'm Brant, along with producer Sherry. 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
2: Something I noticed reading the Bible, we were just talking about reading the Gospels. Sherry's been doing it, I've been doing it.
3: Mm-hmm.
2: Something I noticed today for the first time in my life.
3: Mm-hmm.
2: Somebody said something, and then Jesus was amazed.
3: Yeah.
2: You know what I'm talking about?
3: Is that when the centurion said you
2: yes.
3: don't have to?
2: You're amazing. Good grief. I thought I was being all like, I don't know, subtle and mysterious.
3: It's a great scripture. Yeah.
2: But I was just, to me, it struck me like Jesus was amazed by something. How would I amaze Jesus?
3: Mm-hmm.
2: How was he amazed? But the story Sherry's talking about, this guy who's a Roman,
3: mm-hmm.
2: is, you know, he's got a slave who's dying, is really important to their household. Mm-hmm. And like Jesus, he sends people to Jesus and then says, you know, when Jesus is on his way, he sends more people like, look, you can do it from there.
3: Yeah.
2: I know you can. You don't even have to come. I don't even deserve to have you come into my house. You can do it from there.
3: Just say it. Yeah.
2: You can just do it. And when Jesus heard that, he was amazed. And then the next thing he says is like, I haven't seen faith like this in a long time from you people. And then when those guys get back to the house,
3: mm-hmm.
2: person's healed, walking around. And Jesus was amazed because somebody was like, yeah, I know you got this. Huh.

If your life is a messy bag of stuff, let the house help you get a handle on it. This music can also help carry you through the day. Faith, family, and fun. 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

0: It's the Brand Hanson Show on The House FM. Thank you so much for listening.
1: Hey, little heads up. I am one of those shock jocks that you hear about, everybody's talking about.
2: What?
1: Yeah, the shock jocks.
2: Yeah, I remember back in... But I...
1: Here now. I don't want to hear about back in
2: the... Sure, no, whatever. I know you don't. Yes.
1: I might be the last one, but I'm still doing it.
2: You're still standing.
1: But it's clean.
2: Yes.
1: How about this? I just shock people with like, what? No way, it's true. The word oxymoron is itself an oxymoron.
2: Okay, that's interesting.
1: Yeah, because it comes from, if you look in the Greek, it comes from a word for sharp and another word for dull.
2: Okay. Interesting. That is kind of interesting, actually. I think the person who presents that is probably going to be seen as obnoxious. Not you, present company excluded.
1: Right.
2: But if you just have to be careful how you roll that out.
1: Yeah, good point.
2: Yeah.
1: Well, I'm glad everybody's here, and I hope you all had a good time. I thought it was interesting.
2: It is interesting.
1: But
2: I'm
1: you're right.
2: It's very interesting.
1: Handle with care.
3: The liar's whispering again. And lately it's been sounding like the truth.

0: Music that helps you find joy in the valleys and peaks in life. 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
1: If you don't go down, you don't look up.
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1: So people are talking online about whether it's okay to use object lessons on stage at the big churches.
2: Object lessons, just
1: like one guy's like, he drives out in a Rolls Royce, then he talks about something that has to do with then another car the next week, and then
2: sure, yeah.
1: And they showed all these people climbing ladders, like preachers, uh-huh. Like they'll climb up this ladder and talk about something.
2: Sure.
1: And I, you know, okay, object lesson to me. Hey, you do it for kids.
2: Mm-hmm.
1: Okay. The problem to me is, like, I have to make this relevant somehow.
2: Mm-hmm.
1: Actually, following Jesus isn't irrelevant.
2: That's right.
1: If you're talking about something that's not central to Jesus, you probably do have to strain a little bit. Mm-hmm. But Jesus himself, talking about loving your enemies, forgiving people, even your family, people who have hurt you, dealing with who's really your neighbor, how do I love people, becoming less anxious, what it means to be content, what it means to love your neighbor as yourself. Like, there's nothing irrelevant about this. If you're talking about other stuff, well, yeah, you may need to jazz it up a lot.

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1: 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I am Brant, along with producer Sherry.
2: Yep, it's constant news, and you know, I get it. There's all these news channels. I have pointed out before that they're all kind of focused on the same thing, regardless of their slant on whatever, but it's all about humans this, humans that.
3: Humans, that is true.
2: So we concentrate on breaking animal news.
3: Yes, we do.
2: There's an opening if you want to start your own news channel. Because I was thinking about this. The species of plants.
3: Yes.
2: Nobody's doing a news thing about what plants are out there doing. And they are doing stuff. There's 298,000 species of plants that nobody's talking about.
3: Okay. No, I mean, do you find that to be wildly entertaining that someone would want to tune in to
2: it? It's an open channel.
3: Okay.
2: 611,000 species of mushrooms.
3: Okay.
2: And mold.
3: Well.
2: Nobody's doing that.
3: Look, there's 3,000 other channels out there.
2: 36,000 species of protozoa. No one's doing that. Algae. 27,000 algae species.
3: Oh, the opportunities.
2: No one's going to cover this.

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1: It's true. You want to amaze Jesus. I was just seeing this. Like, it blew me away that this was actually in the Bible. Of course, Sherry already knew it was there. Probably has done 17 Bible studies about it. But, but he was amazed when somebody showed total faith. Like, they have a crisis, and they're like, I know you can handle it, to him.
2: Mm-hmm.
1: I don't doubt it for a second. I know that. And he said he was amazed, and he loved it. He loved it. And it's like the story you were talking about where the lady grabs his clothes just to touch it so that she can finally be healed.
2: And there's so many people pressing against him, and he turns around when she touches just a thread from his robe, and he turns around and says, "Hey, who touched me?"
1: Yeah,
2: and the disciples are like, "What?"
1: Yeah.
2: Everybody is.
1: Yeah.
2: No, but she did it with faith.
1: So there's something about the reason I want to bring this up. It's just thinking, whatever your circumstances are, apparently God is really pleased when we are like, "I know you got this.
2: Mm-hmm.
1: I know you got this. I don't know how. I have no clue, but I will strain and will do whatever I can to get to you.
2: Yeah.
1: Because I know you can handle that." And then look, he loves that.

0: On the night you fall in all the pieces, you can bring your lonely heart to Jesus. What if I told you that I believe it?
1: Faith, family, fun.
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0: the Lord put me here, and, you know, it's His work that I do. God's not
1: done with you. No matter where you are in life, the House FM is here to remind you, He has a plan. 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

0: I was reading some notes in an article about criticizing our kids. And, you know, there's a fine line there. I mean, they need help. They need to be shown what they're doing wrong. And they need consequences if they do things wrong sometimes. But at the same time, we've got to be careful with our criticism of them. We don't want to crush their spirits. We want to help them be better, right? Things like giving clear directions in the first place and never attacking them as a person. Sometimes it's easy just to get into that and make it personal, and that's really hurtful. One of the things that stuck out to me was staying in the present. And you know, you might think that means, well, don't bring up all the things they've done wrong in the past. And that's true. But sometimes we project the future on them as well. You know, you're so messy. You're going to be the messy roommate at college, or no one's ever going to want to live with you. Say things that are just kind of trying to be a fortune teller that could be true. But really, why throw that on top of them at this stage in their lives? Just help them to be better now, and it will help them later. Wake up with
1: Kevin and Amy. If you feel like the enemy is attacking you, here's Craig Rochelle.
2: Honestly, it may not be because you're doing something wrong. If you're in spiritual warfare, it's likely because you're doing something right, because our enemy doesn't attack someone that's not a threat. So if you feel like there is opposition, it's not necessarily because you're failing, but it may be because you're fighting for something that matters.
3: Yeah. Boy, I like that so much. It takes, sometimes we have guilt that we're constantly fighting these spiritual battles. But I liked what he said. If we are constantly fighting, it may be because we're fighting for something that matters.
1: It's worth something. You have someone to protect. You have a kingdom to advance, a battle to win.
3: That's right.

0: so long.
1: Bagging leaves can be boring. 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It's faith, family, fun in the fall on the House FM.

Hey, I want to encourage you with Romans 12:10. Be devoted to one another in love. Honor one another above yourselves. Hey, take heart today in the call to love and honor others deeply. In a world often filled with selfishness and division, let your actions reflect genuine devotion and respect for those around you. Embrace the opportunity to lift others up, placing their needs and well-being above your own. By cultivating a spirit of selflessness and compassion, you not only strengthen relationships, but also demonstrate the transformative power of love. So let Romans 12:10 inspire you today. Foster a community where kindness and mutual respect flourish, bringing hope and encouragement to everybody around you.

0: You know, sometimes we say the right things, but we don't do them. We talk about loving our neighbor as ourselves, but haven't even met our neighbors. We sing a God worship song, but live a me worship life. We've all experienced a heart divided by words and actions. But when we marry word to truth, faith to works, and head to heart, that's when we become wholehearted followers of Christ. Be intentional today with your actions as you live for Christ.
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2: So I'm in a pretty good mood this week. I just bought myself a nice car. Not a new one, but a pretty nice one. I've never in my life had a decent car. Even when I was young and single, which kind of stinks because, you know, chicks go for the guys with the nice cars when you're young and single. Corvettes, Mustangs. Too bad for me, Pacer went on the list. That's what I had, man, Pacer. Paid $250 for it because I wasn't about to get a used one. Pacer, what a car. Thing wasn't even a car. It's more like a window and four tires. Remember that big giant window? Ain't no chicks riding with Bubble Boy. One time I wore all white, people thought I was the Pope. I'll tell you, that car was messed up too, man. Had like one broken headlight and the one that worked pointed straight up in the sky like the bat signal. I get people following me thinking there was a grand opening somewhere. That doggone new Walmart keeps moving. I hated winters in a Pacer too, man, because the heater's got like two settings, you know? Cold or fire and brimstone. Can either have icicles coming out of your nostrils or no eyebrows.
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4: Commit to prayer. I know my baby. I know my son and daughter. And I want to place them in an environment that they're going to be mentored, discipled, pray, seek counsel, and ask a lot of questions.
5: That's Dr. Larry Taylor joining us today on Focus on the Family with Jim Daly for what will be an insightful, encouraging show about standing strong in Christ in school. And today we'll have some exciting news for you about a federal tax credit that allows you to support the school of your choice, even public schools, and provide scholarships for students. You'll hear more information about that later on, and we'll have details about that tax credit on our website. Thanks for joining us. I'm John Fuller.
3: John, I think every parent wants their child to grow up with a strong mind, a tender heart, and faith toward Christ. I mean, that's what we as Christian parents hope for with our parenting journey. Mm-hmm. And parents today are facing a lot of questions. There's a lot of challenges bombarding them is the social media situation. How much screen time? That's one of the biggest questions we get here at Focus on the Family. But what about their schooling? How is that going? What are the choices? Should I homeschool? Do I put them in a charter school, a private school, a Christian school? And then with colleges, where are they going to go? And what's the best value for the money? And man, we're going to try to address some of those questions today to give you, the parent, information to allow you to talk it over and think about what are those choices and what are your goals and aspirations for your child.
5: Yeah, this is kind of a high-level look, and we have two great guests with us. Here in the studio, Dr. Larry Taylor, who is president and CEO of the Association of Christian Schools International, and he previously led two Christian schools for many years. And then remotely from California, Dr. Barry Corey, the president of Biola University. And both of these men have decades of experience in education.
3: Oh, they do. Dr. Taylor and Dr. Corey, welcome.
6: Thank you.
3: Good to have you.
7: Thank you.
3: Yeah. Let me say, our vice president of marriage, Greg Smalley, went to the Rosemead School of Psychology out there at Biola, which is your school there. At the college level, how difficult is that to maintain biblical truth with, you know, young people that are coming in with all kinds of different worldviews? I'm sure it's not monolithic, but how do you, as a Christian educator, keep that the core thing?
7: Well, it has to be the core thing, right? I mean, there are too many stories of that central mission not being the core thing or being eroded along the way. So, I mean, we, you know, Biola is 118 years old, so we've been doing this for a long time.
3: Right.
7: And so when Dr. Smalley talks about his experience here, I mean, I get it. I mean, I see that from our 5,567 students. And I think they come to places like Biola, and there are many places, Biola's not the only one, that hold strongly to God's enduring truth that matters today. But we also want to do that in a way that we're giving students kind of education that's going to prepare them for the world that's before them. But it's a daily discipline. We're always having that conversation. How are we staying faithful to our mission, and how are we preparing our students for what they need?
3: Yeah, it's so true, and I think that's kind of the point. You want, as a parent, to make sure you're doing your research and where those good schools. Now, let's back up. You start with K through 12, Dr. Taylor,
6: right,
3: with ACSI, and you're working with, how many schools do you work with at ACSI?
6: In the United States, about 2,300 schools, but around the world, close to 25,000 schools.
3: I mean, that's amazing, the reach and the breadth of that. For both of you, and I'll start with you, Dr. Taylor, when you look at the culture, there are some big issues that are in the culture today. What concerns you most, especially with K through 12, and I'll come to you, Dr. Corey, in a moment. But K through 12, cultural inputs, what is making your job challenging today?
6: Yeah. Well, it's exciting, especially here in the United States. Every day, 55 million kids are going somewhere to school. Either
3: 55 million?
6: Yeah, yeah.
3: I don't think we know that number. Yeah. That's huge.
6: 50 to 60 million. Yeah. It depends who you talk to, but around 55 million. And they're going, as you mentioned earlier, a variety of places. And I think the challenge before pastors, school leaders, parents, I would say the identity crisis of being comfortable in how God wired them and created them in His image. And I think that's probably one of the greatest challenges today for anybody that's hanging around young people. It's just their identity. Who am I?
3: You know, you think about that. You have a child right now, today. He's or she is a kindergarten student, first grader. Eventually, Barry, that child's coming your way, hopefully. They're going to go to college. That'd be a good thing. Now, college has kind of lost a little bit of its edge in terms of trades and other things, and young people choosing not to, you know, invest a large amount of money into that education. So I guess for you, Dr. Corey, at Biola and, you know, representing Christian higher education, what are the things that keep you up at night?
7: I think students are disrupted. There is an instability in our culture. And, you know, for us, it comes back to, you know, what is really enduring and lasting. And we see that as God's truth in His word and His world. Students are distracted with so many devices and temptations to lead them in this direction or that direction. I think students are disillusioned in many ways. And I see that in kind of coming here and, you know, wondering, like, how do we live Christianly and in a world where it's so hard? And I think students can come here with some distortions on, you know, the way God intended things to be with sex and sexuality and marriage and life and what justice is and what does it mean to live a life that's countercultural. And so we inherit these 18-year-olds and our responsibility is to take them to the next level of their faith and form them in a way that they're ready for when they leave Biola.
3: Yeah. Larry, let me ask you, when you are looking at families and that educational choice, ACSI, of course, is going to promote a Christian education. Sometimes parents are looking for protection. We want our kids to be in a safe environment. A Christian school hopefully would be able to supply that. The reality is that's not always true. Kids are kids no matter where kids are.
6: That's right.
3: And you're going to have some bullying issues. You're going to have other issues. But why should parents look strongly, if they can afford it, which is a whole nother issue, why should they look at Christian education as a very favorable way to go?
6: Yeah, great question. You know, I think when we look at God's word, I mean, it's very clear that parents are assigned the important task of spiritual formation. Psalm 78, Deuteronomy 6. And formation is messy. You're exactly right, Jim. Christian schools, you can't have a bubble nowadays. You just can't have a bubble. Christian schools are not perfect. Formation is messy. The opportunity, as a parent checking out a Christian school, the opportunity to mentor ambassadors and not activists, fine line there. So if I'm a parent looking at a Christian school, I'm looking, whether it's preschool up through 12th grade, I'm looking carefully and how are they forming? What is their intentional plan? Is it complementing what we're trying to do at home, complementing what we're doing at church? But just dropping a kid off at any Christian school, I don't recommend.
3: Well, I want to challenge that too, because I think we as parents, and I think I did this to a degree, that we're going to put the boys in a good school and, you know, that has a faith orientation. It was a charter school started by Christians. But I think I expected, okay, they're going to do a lot of that job. And I did what I could. But I'm just warning the parents, you got to be, it's like your medical situation. You got to be your advocate.
6: Yes.
3: And I think for your children's education, you need to be their advocate. Don't just put them in the system and let them run down the conveyor belt to Barry at college level, right? But in that regard, again, the choices there. There are a lot of good Christian educators in public schools. I want to make sure we say that.
6: Absolutely.
3: One of them helped lead me to Christ when I was in high school in a public school, my football coach. So they are there and they need that recognition as well. But again, that's something, wow, am I going to be able to trust that?
6: Yeah.
3: And I would say as a parent, if there are better ways that you could go, look at those choices, correct?
6: Absolutely. I often think of the word congruent, congruency. Any place, church, school, baseball, doesn't matter. Any place that's going to have 1 second of my child's brain that day, are they congruent with the message of God's word, the message that we being the parents, are trying to instill in our home? But I think at the end of the day, the most important thing that a parent can do in selecting who's going to spend time with my child's brain and heart is, are they, I like how Acts chapter 19 talks about the school of Tyrannus, when Paul took 12 men for a long time, every day, to the school of Tyrannus. And of course, these men were the ones who took the gospel to the world. But they beat up ideas. Is that Christian school going to be a school of Tyrannus? Are they going to take on life issues, whether it's in the humanities, math, science, whatever? Are they going to form my child's mind and heart to whatever God's assignment is for that child?
3: Yeah.
6: And we know God has an assignment for every child. Is that school going to be a school of Tyrannus, prepared for anything that my child is going to encounter
3: for
6: the rest of their life?
3: That is really good.
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3: Larry, let me pry a little bit more on performance in K through 12. We read again in news reports that test scores are falling. Different schools seem to perform slightly differently. It's hard to compare Catholic schools and Protestant schools and public schools and charter non-affiliated religious schools. When you look at that landscape, what seems to be working well in the methodology that we're seeing? Catholic schools tend to perform pretty well.
6: Yeah, I would encourage people to look at CARTIS, a CARTIS think tank out of Canada, extensive research on exactly what you just asked. They're on there. It's just a longitudinal research on comparing Catholic, Christian, homeschool, public, private, everything. And they study students 6 to 21 years after they've graduated.
3: Oh, wow.
6: So I think it's my go-to when I study what is working, what is not working. It's very clear, very objective, and it's encouraging. It's encouraging when we talk about Protestant, which is what mostly ACSI schools are, Protestant-based. One of the most important

0: on the objective testing. That's hugely important. Obviously, the discipleship of their heart and mind, that's cornerstone. That is number one, top priority. But at the end of the day, if God really has an assignment for every child, and I believe that God does, that assignment could be that God wants them to be an engineer, a lawyer, a doctor, a pastor. And that means that their brain matters. And so performance in some of the basic fundamental educational segments is hugely important. As a disciple of Christ, it's important. But just as a citizen of this great country, it's important that these 55 million students can compete with anybody in the world scholastically.
1: Yeah, read and write and, you know, do arithmetic, those things. Barry, I want to ask you philosophically, you know, the late Chuck Colson was a good friend of mine. We talked often about education. That was a passion that he had in addition to the prison ministry, prison fellowship that he founded. But, you know, he made some comments that really got my attention, which is in underperforming schools in low-income neighborhoods, etc., that we're locking these children in to a life of poverty because they cannot access education that will help them to rise above their circumstances. And when you look at it that way, that we're in essence condemning a child born in a poor family, in a poor neighborhood, with poor performing schools, it's going to perpetuate poverty.
2: Yeah, and thanks for bringing up Chuck Colson. And I think if Chuck was on your show talking about this, he would just say, you know, hey, play the long game. It's going to take some generations to change this. But the students coming to Biola, and I use this distinction more and more, that students come here for what they want and discover here what they need. And so when I see students that are saying, like, you know, hey, I want to go into the inner city and make a sacrifice and go through either, you know, teaching those schools, charter schools, public schools, Christian schools, you know, I think they're saying, like, I'm going to be part of the solution to those places that are often seen as less than. I might not make enough money. It might not be as prestigious on my resume, whatever it might be. So, but I just sense more and more that this generation is more interested in making a difference than they are in making a million.
1: I think you're right. I do. The Gen Zers seem to have that passion. You know, for the mom or dad listening to this, it can feel overwhelming, Larry. You know, I got to do homework now. Yeah. You know, I've just had this baby, and now I've got to start thinking about their educational path. How do you suggest that they simplify this? Barry just got to it, you know, kind of look at the long game. But what are those practical simplification ideas about educational choice?
0: Yeah. Well, you know, we have 6,570 days from the time a baby's born until a principal will hand them a diploma. So as a parent, to simplify, how 6,570 days, where parents know their babies better than anybody. And I would encourage parents to just take a step back and to think through not the money initially. I mean, we know it costs money, but to think through, I know my son, I know my daughter. Is what type of educational learning environment will they most likely thrive in? And of course, I'm biased. I'm going to encourage them to go to a Christ-centered option. But at the end of the day, there is so much information that parents can connect to as they are exploring the local options. But I want to encourage your listeners. I want to encourage all the moms and dads and the grandparents to take a step back, to commit it to prayer. Seek counsel and ask a lot of questions. Don't just think that because a school has Christian in their name that they're all the way authentic.
1: Yeah, it's called being in a fallen world.
0: Yeah, exactly.
1: You could put church in there. You could put so many things in there.

0: there, because we're not perfect, and that's just the way it is. Let me ask both of you this. You know, again, many parents may only feel they have one option, that's public school. So if you're in that position where you don't have the resources financially to do private school or Christian school, how do you make the best use of that time, and how do you encourage them to stay engaged? I mean, you're both educators, so forget the difference between university and K through 12 for a minute. You know, if you're just consulting or counseling parents of younger children, again, who have to be in public school, what would you say to them?
1: Well, let me maybe approach it a little bit differently, Jim. And I would say, I think when it comes to maybe public higher education, that is certainly an option and often seen as a less expensive option. But I would, some practical advice that I would give to parents is that, one, remember that between the ages of 18 and 22, they're some of the most transformative years in a human being's life, relationally, intellectually, spiritually, interpersonally. So those are years to steward well. Second, at least apply to a Christian college. You know, there are hundreds of them to look at, but at least apply to one. Three is, like, look beyond the sticker price. I mean, sometimes you say, well, I can't afford that. Look at how expensive it is. Well, there's so much financial aid that's available. Financial aid counselors are going to work with you. So I would tell them to, like, don't just eliminate a Christian college or university just because you look at how expensive it is, or, you know, how, you know, far away it might be from your home. So I would encourage them to think about that.
0: Yeah, those are good thoughts.
1: Yeah, and then realize that faculty can form you more than you might think. And so what major you decide to choose in a public university or a university that doesn't have any kind of Christian background, I think will, you know, do the research. Know where those graduates go. Know what those faculty members teach and where they studied. I don't think that matters. Get involved in a kind of campus ministry. I mean, there's so many. It's got Chi Alpha and Reformed University Fellowship and, you know, Navigators and Crew and, you know, on and on it goes. So I think that, you know, varsity, I think that matters as well. And get involved in a local church.
0: No, that's good. K through 12, Larry, getting more practical there, where, you know, a parent can't afford an option. How do they make the best of that situation spiritually?
2: I love what Barry just said. I think first of all, I mean, there's just thousands of parents every Sunday that are sitting in those pews, and they really, really, really want their kid to be in a Christian school. But they I love what Barry said, they look at the tuition. Jim, I have literally counseled thousands of parents, family, friends, thousands of parents. If there's a little bit of interest in sending your son or daughter to a Christian school, take a step in that direction. Don't let the tuition, especially if you have more than one child. And so parents kind of give up. They, well, I can never afford that school. God is in the business of working that part of the equation out. And Barry hit it perfectly. Take a step. It's amazing what God can do. There's financial aid, there's tuition assistance, there's the school choice, many of our states, and now with the federal tax credit. But don't just look at that tuition and give up.
0: Yeah.
2: God can show up in some really powerful ways.
0: You know, you mentioned that federal tax credit. That's something new for the 27 tax code. It was voted in. Describe that briefly, because this is really good news for parents and grandparents.
2: It's excellent. At ACSI, we consider this a watershed moment. It's incredible. You have $1,700. Every tax-paying citizen in the United States, dollar for dollar, a federal tax credit for $1,700. So if I owe the government $5,000 of my taxes, I can donate $1,700 to a SGO, and I can unpack that later. And instead of sending my $1,700 to the United States, I'm going to send $1,700 to the school of my choice. I can designate a Christian school. And so the federal tax credit is going to give families incredible opportunities for, you know, again, they might have a state school choice option, but the federal tax credit is, at ACSI, we've been doing school choice for over 20 years. Last year, we allocated $15 million to about 3,500 students. We think this is going to, with the federal tax credit, it's going to exponentially increase.
0: Yeah.
2: We are an SGO. We're a scholarship granting organization. It's called the Children's Tuition Fund. And this is the good, everybody can participate. We finally have a national sponsor a child program.
0: Right.
2: And so, what an encouragement for the 55 million students. What an encouragement for the parents to have an opportunity now at the federal level to...
0: And that's choice. Targeted to the school, not to the student directly. I mean, that's an amount that comes to the school for use.
2: But
0: you can target the school. You can say, I want that money given to...
2: Yeah.
0: You know,
2: I can do a general, or I can designate a specific school. It's dollar for dollar, a $1,700 federal tax credit. What an opportunity to support faith-based education. And by the way, it's also this $1,700 federal tax credit is for all school choice, homeschool. It's even for public school.
0: Yeah.
2: I don't think people realize, they can contribute the $1,700 federal tax credit, and they can designate it to go to a public school.
0: Yeah. And that is good news, and you should look into it. John will give details. We'll have links and connections and information that you can pursue that. Thank you both for being with us and for talking with us about these decisions, the environment we're in, and the hope that you have. I so appreciate it. Dr. Corey from Biola and Dr. Taylor, ACSI.
2: Thank you
0: both.
2: Thank you.
1: Thank you.
0: And we have quite a few follow-up materials for you, articles and other things that can help you and your child's educational goals, including the new federal tax information. You'll find that at our website for those details. We also mentioned a free agent stage program you can get involved with. This was born out of my experience with Trent, our oldest, at a pediatrician's office, where they gave me a sheet and said, here's what you can expect in the terrible twos. And it's kind of geared for that. 0 to 18, you're going to sign your child up, put your child's birthday in there. We're going to age that journey right with you. 0 to 18, every week, 936 weeks, by the way, 0 to 18. And we're going to give you the content to help you think about all the spiritual formation issues and other issues that you'll face as a parent.
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1: Something to build on, especially if you are feeling a bit hopeless. I hope this will stick to your bones. 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

0: Mercy Me There and Make It Well with Kevin and Amy. And coming up this morning at 7:20, your chance to be able to win to go see with the whole family. We are Messengers and Allison Ide, so be listening.
1: My new nickname with my camping buddy, Paul, is Fancy Pants.
0: Oh,
1: I went ahead and took my hand crank coffee grinder. Look,
0: I was going to say it's funny because that's my nickname for you when it's just us. And so I'm curious where
1: did he overhear us talking one time
0: what happened?
1: Well, so I knew I was going to get made fun of, but I like fresh ground coffee. I do. And so my son got me this little hand crank, little coffee grinder. Does grind a lot at one time, but enough. And so I took it and I took some beans and we had some great coffee. Now, he made fun of me, but did he get that glazed over look in his eye when he took his first sip and go, oh, yes, he did. Yes, he did.
0: Yeah. You know, your friend Paul, he's over here. He's like, he's swatting mosquitoes and you're over here asking, does anybody have any oat milk? Any oat milk for the coffee?

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1: What a beautiful life. 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
2: Someone must have been praying for me.

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1: Think about how many times that you have maybe prayed to God that he would spare you from something, spare you from a pain, spare you from a hurt. I'm going to see something that I love so much, and I thought it might explain a little bit. A lot of times we can have a lot of things explained of our own lives when we read like examples that God has given us in the Bible about what would happen. Mm-hmm. And especially when it comes to Shadrach, Meshach, and Abednego, like they weren't spared the fiery furnace. They were spared in the furnace.
2: Ooh, yeah,
1: Daniel,
2: that's good.
1: Daniel wasn't spared the lion's den. No, he was spared in the lion's den. He still went. And a lot of us, I know a lot of times I have, you know, God, please don't send me into the lion's den, whatever that lion's den is for you. And God wants to spare us in that situation, grow our faith, grow our understanding, help us to understand, be patient and trust him. And, you know, maybe you're thinking, you know what? I, or maybe somebody I love wasn't spared from the hospital. They were spared in the hospital. And you may have a similar story.
2: Yeah, that's so good. And, you know, our senses are all there when we walk into that trouble. You know, our senses are going, oh, there's danger there and there's danger there. And, mm-hmm. you know, this could happen or that could happen. But even Jesus told us, look, in this world, you will have trouble. But take heart, for I am with you. He's there in the middle of those circumstances.

0: Drifting may describe how you are feeling about life. 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You may be successful but not satisfied. You can be winning but still wondering what life is about. This drifting feeling affects all kinds of people, young and old, single and married, those who have it all, those who have very little. Regardless of your current circumstances, you are a treasured creation, and God made you with a purpose. To find out how to begin a personal relationship with Jesus Christ, The House invites you to call Need Him at 888-NEED-HIM or go to chataboutjesus.com.
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1: Pumpkins outside. 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
0: We're going to go see the pumpkins?
2: Pumpkins.
1: And the occasional, wait, did that really just happen? 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
2: Having things explained for the first time. But you can remember certain things that were explained for the first time, especially when it came to something that was so magical. Oh, like the way trick-or-treating works, for example.
3: You say trick-or-treat, and guess what they do?
2: What?
3: Guess what they do? What? They give you candy.
2: What?
3: Isn't that cool?
2: I go outside right now.
1: Yeah. That's one of those concepts. It doesn't take a lot of selling.
2: Yes.

0: 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It's the House FM with Kevin and Amy.
1: Made a poor decision yesterday. My wife and I took a walk out in a kind of a wilderness area, very pretty place near our home. And I chose to wear my Birkenstocks, my sandals.
0: Okay.
1: And they are so bad. I love them. They're comfortable. They're really broken in and feel great. But they're so bad about flipping up rocks from the trail up between your foot and the sandal.
0: Oh, yeah. Then you just kind of hold your foot up and you sort of give it a little shake.
1: You try the shake.
0: Yeah.
1: You try the shake. Sometimes that doesn't work. It's wedged in there pretty good.
0: Uh-huh.
1: And then you gotta take your foot out of there. But it's even worse, like if it's Chacos or Tevas or something like that.
0: Yeah.
1: Because now your foot is strapped in.
0: Yes.
1: And that pebble gets really wedged in there. And at some point, do you stick your finger in there between your foot and your sandal? At that point, your foot is sweaty and gross.
0: Yeah. You know, this is another reason why I'm really glad it's starting to get to be cool.

0: weather, you know. I'm grateful for you, for me. Yeah,
1: lace those hiking boots up, not a care in the world.
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1: Wanting to make fun memories with your family? 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Yeah, the House FM studios in Ponca City. Here it's coming up on Saturday from 10 until 2. It's our Faith Family Fall Fest. And boy, it is going to be so much fun. New Life Trails is going to be there with a petting zoo, food trucks, and a bounce house. 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
1: Our friend, Randy Phillips from Phillips, Craig and Dean.
2: Mm-hmm. Now, Randy, you've got two girls that now are grown. What's a lesson that you want to make sure as they leave the house that they never forget?
3: I always told them, Phillipses find a way. Phillipses find a way.
1: All right. Yes. I like that. Very empowering.
3: You're going to go down a path. There's going to be a challenge. There's going to be a fence. There's going to be a gatekeeper. There's going to be, no, you can't do that. No one's ever done that. Mm-hmm. You're a girl. You can't do that. This, that, and the other. And I just keep pushing, pushing. Phillipses find a way.
2: Yes.
3: Find a way.
2: I love it. Mm-hmm. I love it. In a world that, you know, you're going to hear no over and over again.
3: Over and over.

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2: Coming up this morning at 7:20, a chance to make great memories with those you love. When We Are Messengers comes to town with Allison Ide on the 29th of this month, you'll have your chance to go for free. 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
1: Ooh, I love something I recently saw just about living life. Mm-hmm. It's like your accomplishments, they don't have to be so well known. When you move, do it silently. When you make your plans, make it quiet. But when you have prayers, do those loud.
0: Yeah, bold, right?
1: Be bold,
0: powerful.
1: Right. Yes.
0: You know, and as you're saying that, I'm thinking of people in my life that I've known who fit that description. Mm. You know, the Bible talks about the value of humility and meekness. And yet, some of these people that I'm thinking of, and maybe you know somebody like this, or maybe you work with someone like this, we do. And when you become ensnared in something, these are the first people you go to for prayer. Mm. Would you pray about this with me?

0: 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You thought this song was
1: over. 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
2: Just so convinced of it. 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
3: Mm-hmm.
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2: 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He's at your right hand. He's with you. He wants to give you peace. He loves you. He values you. 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
1: It is going to be a really nice day today. Pretty much sunshine all day long. High getting up to around 88, low 61. Tomorrow on Friday, sunshine, high 87, low 60. And then for the weekend, beautiful, just gorgeous days, high in the mid to upper 80s. Oh, something to build on, to hold on to as you go through your day. Just thinking about being grateful today. I love what this says. There are people praying today for things you've gotten so used to having that you barely notice them.

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1: We have a mystery going on in our house right now.
2: Ooh,
1: and
2: goody. I love mysteries.
1: When you do, the whole family is involved. Yeah. And that is what it's like for ours. My husband, Lloyd, he had gone under the house, which is kind of the size of a crawl space, you know, crawl space now, size.
2: Is this a crawl space that he was sort of trapped in at one point?
1: Yes.
2: Okay, not to bring up a sore subject. Just trying to be sure. Go ahead.
1: If the gate shut behind you, he got stuck and he's calling for the neighbor to get out.
2: I'll bet there's a way to open it from the inside now.
1: We have since fixed that issue. Yes. So now, to make it even more horrifying, he'd gone under there the other day and said, you know, I think we might have a critter living under the house because he found some remnants that proved so. And he's like, you know, I think it must be the size of a round Daisy, which is we've got a toy schnauzer. So she's about 10 pounds. Okay. He's like, I'm thinking something the size of either like a small dog or a cat, like that size.
2: Not a lion.
1: Yeah, no.
2: Or a bear. No. Yeah.
1: And we're looking, we're trying to figure out how are they getting in? Because there's really, you know, we've got a little door that goes and just, so I got on Amazon, I got one of those live traps. I put in there some trail mix, a little peanut butter, a little dog food.
2: So
1: just
2: you're
1: an assortment.
2: A wide spectrum of like attractants.
1: Yes.
2: Okay. Covering your bases. I got it.
1: And thought maybe

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1: We are going. That's what you're going to be able to say to somebody you love this morning when you win to go see We Are Messengers and Alice and Ide when they come to town on the 29th of this month. Oh, wouldn't that be so much fun? It just seems like an ordinary day. And then all of a sudden, no, we're going to have an incredible experience together. Right now, all you have to do is be caller number 8 at 855-320-SHOW. That's 855-320-7469.

0: It's more than songs. It's peace for when the prognosis is bleak and hope when life gets hard.
1: It is well with my soul.
0: We're here for you. 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

0: That's Bodhi along with Gracie Binion in Whisper in the Wind. With Kevin and Amy, it's the House FM.
1: Everything's fine at Costco until you try to walk out of the Costco.
0: Okay, why is that?
1: And then security kind of converges. If you been to Costco or
0: it's been a little while.
1: What's the one that Walmart does? Sam's Club. Uh-huh. Same thing.
0: Yeah.
1: They rush over and they want to see your documents. It's like you're traveling in East Germany in during the Cold War.
0: Yeah.
1: Your documents,
0: you have your visa?
1: Please.
0: You get all your shots?
1: And you got to whip out the receipt. I don't understand this. So Costco, Sam's Club, they're kind of exclusive. I mean, it's members only, right?
0: Mm-hmm. Sure.
1: And yet they treat you worse. You can walk out of a regular Walmart. No problem. Just walk right out.
0: I never thought about that, but yeah.
1: But if you're at Sam's Club or you're at Costco, like I was yesterday, I hadn't been at Costco for years, and a buddy of mine from church was, running some errands with him, just hanging out, had lunch. And we stopped by Costco. He had to grab something. And I started wondering, why do they have to check your receipt?
0: I've always been a little suspicious that they're actually even looking at it. You've seen the long receipts, you know, and then they do this thing where it's like they take the receipt, they look at it, and they put a little line through it, and then they hand it back to you.
1: What do they
0: look at?
1: Two or three carts full of stuff. The list is this long.
0: Yeah.
1: They take a glance.
0: Right.
1: So I've always wondered if they're just looking at the total. And if they feel like you haven't spent enough, has anybody ever been told, nope, back into the store?
0: Back in you go. You're not going anywhere, mister.
1: You're not going anywhere until you've spent $1,500.

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1: What does this product contain and how does it affect those who use it?
0: Faith, family, fun.
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0: 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It's the House FM with Kevin and Amy.
1: I just wonder, just a random question. My mind does this sometimes. Did Jesus ever get hangry?
0: Ooh, I do think about that time that he cursed the date tree.
1: That's
0: because it didn't
1: right.
0: have any dates on it.
1: Mm-hmm.
0: I've always found that like a peculiar thing.
1: Well, Jesus seemed to have more patience, more control than
0: yes.
1: that. So it stood out in that way. Look, I've heard Bible teachers talk about why he did that and what the symbolism was, what he was trying to teach the disciples. And they're all much smarter than I am. But could it have been that he was just hangry? Boy. I could really use a fig right now. And what? No figs?
0: Look, we all relate to this.
2: Maybe midnight or midday. Never early, never late.

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2: Should have been long gone now, yeah. Should damn be living.

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1: It's Kevin and Amy at the House FM.
2: It's going to be such a great time coming up on the 29th of this month in OKC. We are Messengers, and Allison Ide are going to be here. And it's very exciting because, well, we've got Joey on the phone. Joey, you are the right caller.
3: Awesome.
2: Yes. Well, we want to be able to get to know you a little bit. What are you doing today?
3: I am headed into work.
2: Okay. Now, what do you do for work?
3: I am a safety professional in the oil and gas industry.
2: Oh, my goodness. That's pretty interesting. What did you have to get that kind of job? What kind of education did you need to get?
3: Wow. So, formal education, I do have a degree in occupational health, safety, and environmental management, but I didn't get that education until I had already worked in the oil and gas industry for about 20 years. And then I decided in my 30s to go back to college and get a degree. And so I kind of did it backwards, but hey, it worked out great.
2: Hey, yeah, I think there's actually something to this, because as we're sending kids to college, I think a lot of times they haven't done anything, so they're not quite sure what they want to do yet.
3: Absolutely. I 100% agree. And when you go to school as an adult, everything that you hear and from a leadership perspective and everything else actually makes sense, because you actually have those experiences. And it's not just theoretical science at that time. It's actually something that you've done and seen before.
2: That is very helpful, Joey. Thank you so much for sharing that. That's really cool. Well, we're so excited that you were the one that got in and won today. So now you get to take three people that you love to see. We Are Messengers and Allison Ide. Oh, it's going to be such a great time. Who are you going to take with you?
3: I am going to take my wife and probably my son and daughter-in-law.
2: You guys are going to have such a great time.
3: Yes, thank you so much, and I'm so excited.

0: leaves are crunchy, the wind's a little rude, and Kevin and Amy are talking about life, faith, and the family moments that sneak up on you.
1: You open your eyes and your heart that even some of the most simplest things can be really, really beautiful during those really messy times.
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0: It's Kevin and Amy at the House FM.
1: I struggle with feeling like I never have the right words. I was thinking about that when I was talking to my dad yesterday. He's in the hospital right now.
2: Oh, again?
1: Yeah. He's been through so much. He's got diabetes. He's had some amputations, infections. He's got chronic back pain, kidney failure. He's in stage 4 kidney failure right now. He's had lots of surgeries. This time, when I called to ask, you know, just to talk with him, I asked kind of the question that maybe we all just kind of go to, and that is, how are you feeling? And he paused for a bit and he said, you know, I'm never quite sure how to answer that question.
2: Yeah, like, where do I start?
1: Oh, and I thought, you know, I'm going to tell you, so that was the question that I asked him yesterday. The time before that, when I had called, I'd made some sort of, you know, I decided I was going to be try to light heart, you know, make everything kind of light and maybe even bright when I was talking to him. And I mentioned something about that toe going to the market that they took. And he did laugh. He thought it was funny. But then I felt
2: painfully.
1: Like, then I was like, I don't know, it's a bit dark humor. And I don't know. I know that truly it was me just kind of, I was feeling so emotional about it and I didn't know what to say. And sometimes
2: he knew that, though. He knows that.
1: I know. I just feel like I feel like a real knucklehead sometimes. And I really do. It's like I know that's not a great question. I already know that. But I'm going to tell you, if you are in a place where things do feel hopeless, or maybe you are talking to somebody that it does feel hopeless, God has an amazing way of showing up, even when we don't know what to say, we don't know what to ask, or we don't know how to answer, you know?
2: Yeah.
1: He really, really does. And I was thinking about, like, even just like, I thought this line, like, he understands our groans. Oh,
2: yeah.
1: You mean we don't even need words?
2: Mm-hmm. Yeah, the Holy Spirit dwells in us and prays for us in ways that we maybe can't even understand. And two, you know, when someone you love is in a seemingly hopeless situation, you can't forget the reason for your own hope and pray out of that hope for him.

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1: Well, we're looking forward to such a beautiful day today. Sunshine, high 88, low 61 for this evening. Tomorrow on Friday, high 87, low 60. And then for Saturday and Sunday, high in the mid to upper 80s. It's just going to be gorgeous all weekend long. Well, something to build on and to hold on to as you go through your day. You know, you can be a work in progress and still be deeply grateful for the progress God has already made.

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2: Some candies you can eat as an adult and feel like an adult. 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
1: Okay.
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1: I mean, York peppermint patties.
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1: that seems
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2: 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That's exactly right. 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
1: I'm beginning to wonder if we just, when we want certain things to be true, that we start to try to come up with.
0: We can really justify, can't we?
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2: What a great month this is already shaping up to be. 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Well, it's easy to do. Yeah, you'll be able to go with people you love. It's just going to be a great time. And all you have to do is be caller number 8 right now at 855-320-SHOW. 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We're rooting for you to win. 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
1: Why is it when you receive a refund for something you paid for, it feels like you're earning money?
0: Look at me saving so much money.
1: I made a couple of, pretty good sized purchases.
0: Yeah.
1: One about $250, one about $60.
0: Mm-hmm.
1: Ended up having to send that stuff back. And the thing is, if it takes a while to get the refund, then you kind of forget.
0: I guess you feel like that money's already been spent.
1: Already been spent. You've forgotten about it. And then all of a sudden, boom, it's found money. What?
0: Wow. Wow.
1: I treat myself with
0: I need to buy myself something.
1: It's not new money.
0: Wait.
2: Have you ever wondered how many chances God is willing to give you? 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
1: On my way, just getting from one place to another, happened to see a car behind it that had a sign in the back window that said, "Learning stick, sorry for any delay." And so I thought,
0: you want to give them a little extra distance.
1: Yes.
0: If they're taking off on a hill.
1: Oh, just especially.
0: Give them a couple of car lengths.
1: Yes. So knowing that, you know, kind of stayed patient through all the shifting and the jerky starts. And honestly, I felt like they were doing a pretty great job for somebody who was learning. But then I started thinking and wondering, like, would I have been just as patient if I hadn't seen that sign? And I thought, probably not.
0: Yeah, probably not.
1: You know, and I was that kind of started hitting me pretty hard because most people don't wear the signs that explain what we're going through. You know, you don't see going through a divorce or lost a child or feeling depressed or I've just been diagnosed with this.
0: Losing a job. I mean, it could be anything and you can't possibly know. And that's why, look, I used to get really frustrated behind the wheel and not get out of my car and start a fight kind of road raging, but I was, until I finally got a hold of that truth that we can't possibly know what somebody else is going through.
1: Mm-hmm.
0: And so just that little extra measure of grace for other people today can mean the difference.

0: It's Kevin and Amy at the House FM.
1: Giving away an incredible experience to go see We Are Messengers and Alice and I, who's coming to OKC on the 29th of this month. Hi, who's this?
2: Lindsay.
1: Well, hey there, Lindsay. What are you doing today?
2: I was trying to call in for some tickets and just got done dropping my wonderful daughter off at school.
1: Oh, well, Lindsay, I'm so excited to tell you, you win.
2: What? Really?
1: Yes.
2: That is so exciting.
1: How easy was that? Well, we want to be able to get to know you a little bit. So what's on the agenda for the rest of the day?
2: Just pre-prepping to help my daughter's field trip. We're just helping out at her school.
1: Oh, I love that you get to do that. So what are all the kids going to go do?
2: They're going to go to a pumpkin patch.
1: Oh my goodness. This is like the one time a year that all the parents are wanting to volunteer.
2: Yes. And I recommend it. If you're not on the PTO, join your school's PTO.
1: Yeah, it is a lot of fun. What's one thing that you love so much, Lindsay? I mean, that's such a unique opportunity to be able to actually join in with your kids doing stuff and a part of their whole experience. What do you feel like you've learned about your kid doing that?
2: I definitely learned that every day someone's going through something. So just to show a smile, to be kind.
1: I feel like going on our kids' field trips, it made me understand their friends more. Do you feel like you get a feeling of that?
2: Yes, you definitely do. And you almost feel like a rock star because at that age, they just love, fun times, and they love getting to know others. And this is outside of the school setting, so we all get to talk and just have a fun time.
1: Oh, I love it. Well, Lindsay, you guys are just going to have such a blast. Congratulations.
2: Thank you so much. I'm so excited. Listen to you guys every day. My daughter and I, we scream the lyrics on the way to school with the windows down, and it always makes for the best day.

0: missing is you.
1: Get ready for a great weekend. Hi, it's Kevin and Amy here. It's the House FM. And boy, have we got an incredible event. We hope you can come with us. It's at the House Ponca City Studios. It's our Faith Family Fall Fest. It's going to be such a great time. We've got a petting zoo that's coming from New Life Trails, food trucks and games, a bounce house. We've got a color run. Oh, it's going to be so much fun, and it's completely free to come to. We hope you can come with us. 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
2: Never thought it would happen. Never dreamed that there would come a day when I would pick a 14-month-old little girl over a weekend on a motorcycle.
1: Oh, yeah. That's what happens with grandpa life.
2: Before I became a grandpa.
1: Yeah.
2: And so, you know, I planned a ride with a buddy this weekend. My daughter called and said, actually, you know, this is my birthday weekend, which I had forgotten.
1: Oh, yeah. That's a good reminder. Yeah.
2: It's my birthday weekend, and I was going to do some stuff with friends. Would you guys like to come down and watch Heidi during that time?
1: Just the fact that they trust you. They trust you to watch the grandbaby all by yourselves.
2: Or they're that desperate. It could be either. It could be.

0: believe it. On the night you're falling all to pieces, you can bring your lonely heart to Jesus. What if I told you that I believe it?
1: If you have a hard time with taking that time to have some self-care in your life, it might be because of this. This is one of the big things for me. Believing that you aren't worthy of that love and tenderness from yourself. Maybe when you look inward, you only see all the ways that you don't measure up. Here's the good news for you. God looks at you as well inside. He can see everything. He knows everything. And he sees his child deserving of love and grace and all good things. And just like it says in the Bible, God chooses to dwell in you. And that means you are worthy and adored just as you are.

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2: 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I love this. 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
1: Shouldn't eat that. Oh, it's bad for you. But
0: well, it is.
1: I know it is.
0: And but, you shouldn't.
1: But who's always had your back during tough times? It's never been lettuce, ever, ever. It's little Debbie, little bit Debbie. She's always been there.
0: Your friend says something mean to you. You're hurt. You need to pick me up.
1: Yes.
0: Asparagus has never come along and tapped you on the shoulder and said,
1: "Here,

0: 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For Moore and Norman, it's 94.3. Yukon and El Reno are tuned into 88.5. And for Edmond and North Oklahoma City, it's 100.1. 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
1: I've never seen a morning the sun forgot to rise. In every single detail, you're faithful every time.

0: That's Seth Schleter there with Kevin and Amy. It's the House FM. Well, hope you can come out with us this Saturday to Faith Family Fall Fest at our house studios in Ponca City. Oh, it's going to be such a great time. We've got New Life Trails that's bringing the petting zoo out, food trucks and games. 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
1: We've talked about this, how AI is expected to displace many of us in our jobs, to kind of over those jobs. My wife's industry, and she's a medical transcriptionist, I think, maybe is her job title. She takes a doctor's report, and then she pretties it up before it's submitted to the insurance industry. Mm-hmm. And also for that patient's permanent record. And so they're kind of being taken over by AI. But right now, AI is not quite up to speed on exactly how to do her job. So she's being asked to sort of smooth that process up until AI is ready to take her place.
0: So she's supposed to get everything ready for the new guy to come in. Could you make his desk really pretty and maybe leave some fresh flowers there?
1: We've hired your replacement.
0: Yes.
1: Maybe you could start a couple of financial reports or something that he could put his name on and look really good from the very beginning.
0: If you could do that for us, that would be great.
1: That would be great.
0: This sounds like something from The Office.

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1: I was trying to find some fun things to do around town, and that's when I came across Madeline.
2: Hi, you guys. Come with me to Pumpkinville in Oklahoma City. This year's theme was Road to Route 66. It was so cute here. It was like a little Stars Hollow vibe. And let me tell you, there was a lot of people there today. I loved all the displays and murals that were made from pumpkins. Everything they put together was so creative and fun to walk around and look at. The weather was absolutely perfect today, so we were so glad we came. And I love the way you could see the Devon Tower from Pumpkinville. They also had some free craft stations, which were so fun for the families there. We also went and looked at the Crystal Bridge, which was so beautiful. After that, we went and rode the carousel because it came with our ticket. Honestly, kind of felt bad. I feel like we were stealing from the little kids, but overall, it was so fun.
1: Thank you so much, Madeline. Okay, so add Pumpkinville at Merritt Botanical Gardens to your list. What a fun family day out, and it's going on all month long.

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1: Melissa shares that their family does something called SOS. It's sibling offering service.
0: Now, what does that look like?
1: Where everyone comes together to knock out projects. She says it's the best tradition ever. So, like, brothers and sisters, it's all the siblings all get together. Moms and dads could come in too if they wanted to. But I love this so much. So they had some projects to get done. And the kind of projects that they had, like one of them needed to organize the whole house. They had a room that was all, you know, just cluttered. And so they organized the whole house. Another one wanted to build a built-in shelf.
0: Okay.
1: And so the brother was really great at cutting stuff. And so he jumped in there. He brought the tools with him. Another one had a landscaping project. I mean, with gravel and planting things.
0: Everybody grab a shovel.
1: Yes. And then everybody in the family, they bring stuff too. Somebody's responsible for drinks, somebody desserts, somebody, you know, for the meat of the lunch. And then they all sit down after their project's done and have a meal together.
0: That's great.
1: Wow.
0: Yeah, that's great. Now, it requires that you be near your siblings geographically. My brother and I have never even lived in the same state since we left home.
1: Well, I don't know. My brother is actually visiting right now, and I was thinking this is a great time to start this tradition.
0: Hey, thanks for buying the plane ticket. Thanks for coming to see us.
1: Yes, we've got the tools.
0: Here's a hammer.
1: Yes.

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1: The weekends we actually need. I bet you see somebody written out a diagram to show this, and it shows Saturday, and that's to have fun day. And then there's Sunday. It's rest, church, get ready for work the next day. And then there's an arrow that points right in between Saturday and Sunday. And that's the day in between that we need to add. That's to run errands, do laundry, clean, like all the things you need to do.
0: I so believe this. Yes. In fact, I've whined about this before. And if you haven't heard me whine, it really is my superpower.
1: Yeah. Is it effective?
0: No, but I tell my wife, she's like, well, this is all the errands we have to do. And we've got a day to clean out the garage. And that's not what the day is for. Saturday is fun day.
1: Right. Yeah. Who do we talk to about this? Who is it?

0: Whether you're cleaning the house or car dancing in traffic, there's music here to help turn up the joy in ordinary moments.
1: Thank you for the joy that I'm feeling. Thank you for a new kind of freedom.
0: With faith, family, fun on the House FM.

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1: We spend about 4 hours a day thinking about this. 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
1: 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I'm Andy.
2: The number of the day is...
1: We spend about 4 hours a day thinking about this every day. It's money. You know, the Bible talks more about money than heaven or hell combined. God knew that it would be on our hearts a whole lot. And one of the most shocking things that Jesus says about money is he says, you cannot serve both God and money. And then right after he says that, he says, therefore, don't worry about what you're going to eat, what you're going to wear. Those are things that God doesn't want you to worry about. Even though, as a human, I do worry about those things a whole lot.

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Hey, I'm Andy. Just found out we spend about 4 hours a day thinking about money. I feel like that's unhealthy. Here's some better things to think about. The words and the truth in this song.

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This could be, if you get the whole family together, why not make it your Christmas card picture or the Facebook picture you put up for Christmas or something else. I don't know. 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It would be awesome, whatever you do. 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
1: 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To winding down at night. 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I got you, Lord, I'm so blessed. 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

0: 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I'm Andy, talking about trusting God over money.
1: My name's Megan. About 3 years ago, I was in a leadership position as a nurse, and it was really spiritually draining. I didn't feel like I was in the right place, and I've always wanted to start my own nursing concierge business. And I prayed about it, and I felt the nudge, and I was like, I have no idea how I'm going to provide for my family. We have four kids, and that is almost my full-time job now, and I am so grateful for trusting. He provides. He literally provides everything. So I just, hallelujah.
0: He always does. And the moments I've actually trusted God, there's miracles. They always happen. When was that time in your journey where you say this could only come from God?
1: It was one of my very first months doing my concierge job, and a local sports team actually reached out to me to have them treat their athletes. And I had from zero people thinking, you know, I'm not going to be able to, you know, work with anybody. No one's going to need my skills or my expertise, to all of a sudden having 15 athletes that needed my help, and I got them where they needed to be, and it was nothing short of a miracle. And then the miracles just keep rolling in with referrals, and I'm giving all the glory to God, because there's no way this person would have found me otherwise, and it was God. So I'm so grateful.

From Lawton through the Oklahoma City Metro to Wichita and way out to Elk City. 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
1: It's a freeing moment when you say, God, I am tired of trusting myself and I'm going to trust you.
2: Last year, I had given up the idea that I could do anything without Christ. Anything that I do is for myself. And it was actually really hard to do. I used to judge people a lot. And after I started giving up the idea that I could do anything without God, then I started seeing exactly what I was doing wrong in my life. But I ended up, you know, finding Jesus in a whole new light. And then after Lent, I found out that my wife had breast cancer. And instead of just falling apart into pieces, I was already right there with Christ.

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0: House FM, that's Zach Williams. I'm Andy. An old man had an unusual order at McDonald's, and what happened next, I think, is going to make you smile. That's coming up.
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0: 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I'm Andy.
1: I hope this story makes you smile today.
0: The other day, an old man comes into McDonald's, and he goes up to the counter, not to order a Big Mac, but actually just to ask for help. He said, I'm lost. I need directions. And so the manager says, sir, if you're not going to order anything, you can't be in line. So please come over here to the side. She brings him over to the end of the counter. And during the busy rush of everybody else trying to order, this manager took at least 10 minutes to set up Google Maps on this old man's phone, plug the address in, and then teach him how to follow the green dot while he's driving. And even though I'm sure the manager must have felt like it was such a small thing to do, no act of kindness, no matter how small, is ever wasted.

0: 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That's love at full volume.
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I'm Andy. There's always something to be thankful for. It says in the Bible, to enter God's gates with thanksgiving and his courts with praise. Give thanks to him and praise his name.

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Hey, I'm Andy. 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

0: wonder, have you ever had so many tabs open that your computer starts to actually slow down?
1: Yes.
0: And if you keep on, your computer may eventually just freeze up, shut down.
1: It will.
0: And that's all I have to say about that. I'm not making a larger point. I'm just talking about your computer.
1: But if you were making a larger point.
0: No. I'm not talking about overscheduling, margin of time, mental hygiene, none of that.
1: None of that.
0: Just talking about your computer.
1: Yeah.

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1: Touchdown!
0: Pumpkin patches. Bonfires. What could be better? Listening to the House FM while you do your fall activities. So when you go to pick out that pumpkin, don't forget, there's encouragement every day on the House FM.

0: 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I'm Andy.
1: Just shared some encouragement from the Bible that we're supposed to enter God's gates with thanksgiving and his courts with praise and give thanks to him and praise his name. So what are you praising God for today?
2: Fresh cut grass.
1: I always find that fresh cut grass looks and smells better when you don't have to cut it yourself.
2: It is. I just was driving by and a guy is cutting grass. 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Even after having a major

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For Moore and Norman, it's 94.3. Yukon and El Reno are tuned into 88.5. And for Edmond and North Oklahoma City, it's 100.1. 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
1: 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My name's Andy. There's always a reason to praise God. And what helps you?
2: The first 5 minutes of the day should be on our knees, thanking God for all that we have. And that's the best thing we can do. I've done it.

0: 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Hey, I'm Andy. 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It's easier than you think. And level up your life. That's on the way.
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0: 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Hey, I'm Andy.
1: Connecting with loved ones, it's easier than you think. Here's how to do it and level up your life. Embrace garbage time. Because we're always trying to chase those perfect moments and experiences, thinking that that's what's needed. Relationships having consistent entertainment. But it's the garbage time that really matters. Like late night conversations over bowls of cereal, mundane car rides, just watching someone read. Because all time spent with people you love is quality time.
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1: 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It's like it was

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Hey, I'm Andy. When you see that person next to you in traffic and the tears are just flowing and you think, oh, I wish I could help them, you can. And that's when you give to the House FM. 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

0: The Bible says we can do all things through Christ. But boy, some days it doesn't feel that way, does it?
1: Mm-hmm. Hi, it's Kevin and Amy here from The Morning Show. Being able to get an encouraging word each day is something that we love to be able to do. Like, for example, it's something like this. Sometimes God changes the situation. Sometimes he changes you inside the situation. But both are answers.
0: Oh, I love that. It's called Something to Build On, and it's just a little encouragement delivered right to your device every morning just when you need it. 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
2: I have a friend of mine, and he's had a lot of health problems the last couple months, and he's not a believer like a lot of us. And I've been working on him for years, and I put him for prayer and several times, and every time I did this, I told him to listen to the radio. And he's gotten healed one thing after another. Each time they told him he's supposed to have something like prostate cancer or something, mm-hmm. they go in and they don't find anything after they do the test. And I go, so do you believe in God or what? And he starts to say, yeah. And so he says, I'm starting to believe this more and more. So just keep praying for him, and very thankful for this radio station, and thank you for everybody that worked so hard to keep this going.
1: And thanks for letting us know about your friend, Tony. We're all praying. I got

There's limits in life, but not with the House FM. Hear the encouragement in every room in your house when you enable the House FM on your Amazon smart speaker. Just say, "Alexa, enable the House FM."

0: 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I'm Andy.
1: Let me tell you about my Jesus.
0: You may not really have a great faith background. You might not really believe in church or being a Christian, but you probably kind of look at Jesus and say, okay, this guy, he was wise and he was kind and he was loving. And one of the most interesting things he did in the Bible is there was someone who came up to him who was sick and needed healing. And he asked the person, can you imagine asking this to someone who's sick? Do you want to be well? And the person said yes, and he was healed. I think Jesus is asking you and me that today too, and every day. You know, do we want to be well? And you might think, well, that's obvious, duh. But here's the trick. It first means that we have to admit that we aren't well.

0: Grace, it's getting what you didn't earn and discovering it's exactly what you need.
1: It really is amazing grace.
0: And you hear it here. It really is. 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

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I need a peace that only heaven knows.

0: 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Not all of them have to be fun, and vice versa, not all of them have to be bad. But where and what you can be on the lookout for, we'll talk about on the way.
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This is the House FM. Now, it's important to remember that we can learn from the bad moments, too. My name is Chad. For example, my son, who is 10, recently asked me if he could cut the grass. I gave him permission. He wanted to cut around the edges of the yard for the first time. I told him that was fine, but I told him to be careful over by the driveway because there's a part of the driveway that meets the grass that if he were to hit that with the lawnmower, it would make sparks and it would be bad for the lawnmower, potentially him. Really, he's what I'm worried about. But as he got over to that section of the yard, he was very careful, lifted up the lawnmower, and then dropped the lawnmower on the curb, causing sparks anyway. And so he did what he was supposed to do. He dropped the handle on the lawnmower. The lawnmower stopped. He looked at me with these big eyes, and I said, dude, you found the curb. Now you know what not to do next time. And that's important for you and me to do. When we find the curb, when we mess up, we do something we know we weren't supposed to, or we cross the line, there's no going back. But we can learn to look for the curb next time and avoid it in the first place.

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1: 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Now, it's important to learn from the bad moments of life just as well as the good moments of life. 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

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Now, it may not be fun to have a scar, but it should serve as a reminder of what could happen again if we're not paying attention. I've been

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1: So I'm in a pretty good mood this week. I just bought myself a nice car. Not a new one, but a pretty nice one. I've never in my life had a decent car. Even when I was young and single, which kind of stinks, because, you know, chicks go for the guys with the nice cars when you're young and single. Corvettes, Mustangs. Too bad for me, Pacer went on the list. That's what I had, man, Pacer. Paid $250 for it, because I wasn't about to get a used one. Pacer, what a car. Thing wasn't even a car, it's more like a window and four tires. Remember that big giant window? Ain't no chicks riding with Bubble Boy. One time I wore all white, people thought I was the Pope. I'll tell you, that car was messed up too, man. Had like one broken headlight and the one at work points straight up in the sky like the bat signal. I get people following me thinking there was a grand opening somewhere. That doggone new Walmart keeps moving. I hated winters in a Pacer too, man, because the heater's got like two settings, you know? Cold or fire and brimstone. Can either have icicles coming out of your nostrils or no eyebrows.
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0: You can praise with the joy of the Lord here. Faith, family, fun on the House.

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Now, not everybody will, but it's really important that we learn from our mistakes. My name is Chad. My son recently drove over the curb with a lawnmower, causing a lot of sparks, a lot of scare for him. The good news is he was safe and so was the lawnmower. But what I find is that we have these moments where we find the curb, sparks fly, and we realize that there's actually something we can do to avoid that. We can learn from those moments. Because I know my son has found the curb, I actually trust him to go out and cut the grass again because I know that he doesn't want to do that. And so it's a learning moment. We can learn from our mistakes. We just have to do that on purpose.

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0: 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Now, this hour is going to feel like it's sponsored on what not to do. My name is Chad. So if you want to know how not to retire early and how not to lose your job, all of those answers are on the way.
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1: Thanks for listening to the House FM. Now, I'm finding there are a lot of creative ways to save money. My name is Chad. Like this example, someone in Georgia recently, they went out to Red Lobster, got the bill, realized the bill was a little bit more expensive than what they were hoping it was. And so instead of paying up or asking for a little bit of assistance, they called 911. Yeah, they faked an illness. Not what you should do at all. Like maybe plan it out, check the menu online before you go out, or just make some peanut butter and jellies. Calling 911 should be reserved for emergencies exclusively. They're now in a financial emergency because they made a free trip to jail, and I guess I'll have to pay for that later, but you can't call 911 to get out of jail. So the loop continues.

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1: What's more satisfying than the sound of stepping on crunchy leaves? 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
2: 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God's not done with you. Once I gave it all to God, that huge weight was lifted off my shoulders.
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Now, there's so many ways to make a little extra cash, and a few ways we absolutely should not, including this way that a teacher from Iowa recently discovered. What they did, I will share with you on the way.

0: actually look nice today. 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Me? Not oh. you. I mean, you look fine, but this is what my wife, Tammy, says to me as I leave for work.
1: Oh.
0: Oh, you actually look nice today.
1: Uh-huh.
0: Why the actually?
1: So my other days were just practice rounds?
0: See, I'm no linguist. I can't tell you how the actually changes the sentiment, but it feels like it does, doesn't it?
1: I mean, I wouldn't turn it down. Regardless, it's still a compliment. I would just take it. I would just take the compliment.
0: Okay.
1: Try to receive it.
0: I just feel like it's been qualified in a way that I'm not comfortable with. No.

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Don't worry about it. All the heavy lifting is done, and we've got the cream of the crop. It really is amazing, babe. You ain't no way, no how. If you're gonna fail me now, oh, hallelujah. So relax and enjoy all your favorites on the House FM.

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Now, we live in the era of the side hustle. My name is Chad. Everybody has one. And if I'm being completely honest, they're not actually even side hustles. They're just jobs that we have changed the name on so we can feel better about the situation. I digress. The side hustle cash, not a bad way to make a little extra money as long as it's legal. A teacher in Iowa found out that what they were doing, not legal, when they were letting their students pay, air quotes, donate to a personal GoFundMe page. That's what they were doing. They were letting the kids earn extra credit. I don't think that's actually earning extra credit. I think that's paying for extra credit. A for effort, teacher, but now they've got to find a new job.

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Getting older means that you can look backwards and see all the places that God carried you through that you didn't exactly recognize at the time. So the more birthdays you've had, the more opportunities for grace to be on display. I did.

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1: 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What, how, and why we'll talk about before the end of the hour. But first, don't want to get stuck in a dumpster? There are some steps you can take.
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You're listening to the House FM. And while there are a lot of creative ways to save money, this one may not be the best one. My name is Chad. There's a gentleman in San Francisco found out the hard way that dumpster diving has its risks. There are a lot of people that dumpster dive around grocery stores and big box stores to find out what's inside, either for food and or for things that they can sell and make a little bit of money. Well, this gentleman in San Francisco climbed in a big dumpster and found out that it can be locked from the outside. And he spent just about 2 hours in that dumpster. And I imagine the smell wasn't great, depending on what store he was at. Decisions. You want to imagine that going to a donut store and being locked in their dumpster, probably not that bad of a deal. I'm just saying, I'm not encouraging anybody to do that. I'm just thinking about it.

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I'm starting to sound like my parents.

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1: 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He's right there.
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Now, not meant to be controversial, but you've only ever had one birthday. My name is Chad. As it turns out, the rest of the time, we're just celebrating the anniversary of that birthday. Two gentlemen just had a birthday. They share the same birthday, surprisingly. One is 113 years old. The other gentleman, 114 years old. They've seen 21 presidents in their lifetime. The wild fact, though, that they share a birthday, I don't even know what the odds are for someone to be over 100 years old and to share a birthday with somebody that's also over 100 years old. It makes you wonder if there's something about the time of year that they were born or the time in existence that they were born. But really, I just want to stop and think and maybe even pray for these gentlemen because they've, again, 21 presidents. That's a lot of political ads they've seen in their lifetime.

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4: 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And that's what the Come Up stands for. It actually stands for commit, oblige myself, especially under pressure, because that's typically when we make our mistakes. And mixed martial arts is exactly what we do. 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
2: Hey, just a reminder, because you may know this if you've been around the Bible for very long, but it's just a reminder. Forgiveness is not an option if you're somebody who's a Jesus follower. Jesus said, for if you forgive others their trespasses, your heavenly Father will also forgive you. But if you do not forgive others their trespasses, neither will your Father forgive your trespasses. This isn't a ledger thing. It's not a math equation. It's a posture in life.
3: Lifestyle.
2: Yeah. Do you view other people with mercy that you've been extended or not? And Jesus doesn't mess around on that. It's not a threat per se. It's just reality. Like, you're either operating on the ground of forgiveness or you're not. But we have to decide what we're doing. It's not an option. And the wonderful thing is, though, when he's telling us this, we know this forgiveness is good for us.
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And for Edmond and North Oklahoma City, it's 100.1. 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
1: This is pretty neat. Christine writes that she was expecting, and she would listen to the show every day.
2: Sure.
1: And now she has her baby Theo, newborn.
2: Hello, Theo.
1: Well, see, the problem is Theo falls asleep instantly when he hears my voice.
2: Oh.
1: But that's kind of awesome.
2: Yes, it is.
1: He's like, he feels comfortable. He was used to hearing your voice all this time. And so now
2: so
1: it's
2: Uncle
1: like.
2: Uncle Brant means night-night.
1: Yeah.
2: That's nice.
1: Probably for more than just Theo. Probably for a good portion. And I'm all right with it.
2: Yes. It's like a little bit of an itch. Yeah.
1: I'm helping his family. She said, my husband and I love the show, and Theo loves falling asleep to it. So.
2: Oh, yeah. Okay. Night-night, Theo.
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1: 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We'll have a petting zoo, food trucks, games, prizes, bounce house fun, a chance to get a photo with homie as well. Admission is free, so come spend the day with us, have some fun, and make some new family memories.
2: Yeah.

0: feel like the enemy is attacking you? Here's Craig Rochelle.
1: Honestly, it may not be because you're doing something wrong. If you're in spiritual warfare, it's likely because you're doing something right, because our enemy doesn't attack someone that's not a threat. So if you feel like there is opposition, it's not necessarily because you're failing, but it may be because you're fighting for something that matters.
2: Yeah, boy, I like that so much. It takes, sometimes we have guilt that we're constantly fighting these spiritual battles, but I like what he said. If we are constantly fighting, it may be because we're fighting for something that matters.
0: It's worth something. You have someone to protect. You have a kingdom to advance, a battle to win.
2: That's right.

0: so long.
1: While you're stocking up on pumpkin spice,
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0: Hey there, I'm Brant, along with producer Sherry. It's Faith, Family, and Fun on the House FM.
1: Oh, here we go. We have some animal news that's just breaking.
2: Just breaking.
1: Yeah, coming across the wire. I'm looking at it here.
2: We have a wire
1: this piece
2: service.
1: Of paper. Yeah.
2: Do we pay for this wire service?
1: Okay, so it's...
2: You don't want to talk about it. Okay.
1: Maybe it's out of my pocket. That is my business.
2: It is, Brant. It is.
1: Wire service. My wife and I subscribe to...
2: I'll leave it alone, sir.
1: Anyway, finally, an alpaca cafe. That's okay. A great idea. This is going on in Europe. They're doing it in Serbia.
2: What?
1: Yeah, it's a cafe, and they have alpacas there. And you get to feed them carrots and lettuce and apples.
2: They're not in the cafe with you, before I say it's gross. It's like a petting zoo.
1: It
2: can't be there
1: with you. It doesn't say inside or outside. It doesn't matter to me. Soft fleece and gentle demeanor. They're very nice. And they have their own personalities. There's Lubica, who's a black alpaca known for her grumpy demeanor, while Snezana is the smallest of the herd who takes charge.
2: Don't they spit?
1: So do humans, but that's, why do you...
2: You're going to make a correlation
1: there. I have to have a double standard for that. Anyway, we need these in the States.
2: Oh, no.
1: Yeah, there's a lot of people going, yeah, right now. They are, Sherry. I don't know.

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0: It's the Brand Hanson Show on the House FM. Thank you so much for listening.
1: Don't let them get you on this, okay?
2: A lot of people think that you should not be happy.
3: Mm-hmm.
2: You should not be laughing. You should not be playing. You should not be pausing to consider nature and all its wonder.
3: Everything is so dire right now, and it's, yes.
2: Right. See, the thing is, they're activists. They're dominated by this burden of whatever it is.
3: Mm-hmm.
2: And it bothers them that you're not an activist as well.
3: Yeah.
2: They want you to drag you into that. Mm-hmm. You do not have to do that. But this is so common now. It did not used to be this pervasive.
3: Mm-hmm.
2: But it's very common. Yes. You can look at the sky and go, wow, that's beautiful. Yes, you can pause and do nothing for a while.
3: Yep.
2: And just thank God it's okay. You can laugh with your friends. Yes, you can.

0: me like I am.
1: And even when I can't, you still love me as I am.
0: Yeah, I don't know how you do it, and I know I've put you through it. It's amazing that you can love me like I love me like I am.
2: If your life is a messy bag of stuff, let The House help you get a handle on it. This music can also help carry you through the day. Faith, family, and fun. The House FM.

0: Hey, what's up? My name is Brant. Producer Sherry's here. Welcome to the show. By the way, we should tell you, if you're new to the show, it can take some getting used to. We totally understand that. I know I sound kind of different. I get comparisons from Kermit the Frog to Garfield the Cat.
1: Both lovable characters.
0: Both, right.
1: Yes,
0: thank
1: absolutely.
0: You.
1: Absolutely.
0: Yes, and Producer Sherry has this big laugh that people comment on. It's actually wonderful, but at first it's like, what is going on this show? So thanks for sticking through this. Thanks for being part of things.
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1: Apparently this is hot on the dating apps. It's proper grammar.
2: Oh.
1: People who use proper grammar, it now outrates a person's confidence and how good your teeth looks.
2: Grammar is over teeth. I was going to say you just messed up the grammar over the teeth.
1: Well, it doesn't matter.
2: Yeah, I was going to say 36 years.
1: Since I'm married, my grammar doesn't matter for this purpose.
2: Yeah. But
1: I did have impeccable grammar in high school, and there was a time in high school I really thought at some point
2: this matters.
1: The ladies are going to turn their attention from those football guys.
2: Sure.
1: And they're going to start to appreciate a guy who can diagram a sentence.
2: Sure, punctuation.
1: Yeah, all of that. No. I thought that would happen.
2: Didn't pay off.
1: It didn't. It never did. It never did, except for one woman.
2: I was going to say, a little later on, you just had to bide your time.
1: That's all it took.

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1: Okay. I'm about

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From the streets of Goddard to the golf courses in Andover, The House FM is with you all across Wichita. 100.1 The House FM.

West Coast kid in a Chevy S10. Everything I own in the back of the bed. Wide eyed dreaming about a Nashville skyline. Naive enough to think that it's my time. Singing about pipe dreams, hanging on by a heartstring. 100 doors kept on.

0: Hey, I'm Brant, along with producer Sherry, and we are so glad that you are here, too, on the House FM.
1: It's a good book. It's a biography of John D. Rockefeller. I don't know that much about him, but I'm learning about him. I just randomly picked him. I don't know.
2: Mm-hmm.
1: But the funny thing is, the guy who writes it is really smart, Ron Chernow. He's like, here's a man who really wanted to think of himself as a good person,
2: mm-hmm.
1: and would do whatever it took to turn the narrative in his head so that he could think of himself as a good person.
2: Sure.
1: No matter what he was doing in business, he would rationalize, like, yeah, that's everybody,
2: well,
1: man.
2: I was going to say, that's called human.
1: Yes.
2: Yes.
1: That's what we are up against ourselves. If you'll notice this about humans, you'll figure it out real fast about how we operate. People desperately want to think of themselves as good people, mm-hmm. and we will do whatever it takes.
2: Mm-hmm.
1: A wonderful thing about Jesus, he does free us. Among the other things he frees us from is that burden of constantly having to prove and rearrange reality in order to think of myself as a good person.
2: Mm-hmm.
1: Yeah, okay, I killed some people.
2: Mm-hmm.
1: They were innocent, but still.
2: Mm-hmm.
1: If you, like, the rationality thing, it just takes so much energy and time instead of just going, yeah, you know what? I'm somebody in need of grace.

0: It's faith, family, and fun on the House FM. 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
1: We care about our listeners, and you know what? 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

0: 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You don't need to know what tomorrow holds when you know who will already be there.
1: And some days you just need a little encouragement. Come on, I don't have to explain that. You know exactly what I'm talking
0: about.
1: That's
0: right.
1: We would love to be able to send you a little encouragement right to your device every morning. 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
1: Okay, it's a fact. On this show, I'm not doing what I grew up with on radio, where they would read the almanac. Hey, it's National Cornbread Day or whatever. It was cornbread's
2: my
1: great.
2: My mom.
1: I know it's great. Okay. I shouldn't have said
2: all
1: it.
2: Right.
1: But I don't know who decides these days.
2: Like, what's the difference?
1: There's some cabal somewhere.
2: Brant, who cares?
1: Maybe at the United Nations. I don't know where they are.
2: United Nations.
1: They come up with International Whatever Day, National Day.
2: Yeah.
1: I don't know who these people are. So
2: okay.
1: I do the opposite of whatever the day is.
2: Yes.
1: Today is Fruit at Work Day. I'm not having fruit at work.
2: I've never seen you bring fruit to work.
1: Well, especially today. It's Noodle Day as well. I'm not having a noodle.
2: Well, you don't really eat noodles, do
1: much.
2: You? No. I love noodles.
1: It's come and take it day.
2: What?
1: Yeah, I don't know what that means.
2: Okay, so you just won't do that.
1: No, I'm going to do the opposite. I have to go and give it.
2: Go and give it day. Okay.
1: Yeah.
2: This is so laborious. Why don't you just have
1: a
2: piece of cornbread?
1: It's a lot of work.

From Lawton through the Oklahoma City Metro to Wichita and way out to Elk City. 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
1: Let's see if this surprises you or not. They just conclusively did this big study about short videos, the ones that just kind of roll real quick right after the other, TikTok style.
2: Reels.
1: Reels, yes. All that.
2: Uh-huh.
1: They have found it makes us dumber.
2: Looks like you were scared to say it.
1: Yeah, I hate to say it.
2: But I mean, the study is the study, right?
1: Yeah, and they say something about the video itself. Even if it was short text things that you were reading,
2: mm-hmm.
1: even if you were bouncing around, it's not as bad.
2: Mm-hmm.
1: But it's the videos just breaking down not only your
2: attention
1: span,
2: yes,
1: but it short circuits your ability to remember stuff.
2: Ooh,
1: that's what they're saying, mm-hmm. but. They're like, you can get it back fairly quickly by reading.
2: Yes. Reading and logging off a little bit.
1: Yeah.
2: Yeah.
1: A little quiet. Not a bad idea. It's not too late.

0: On the night you're falling all to pieces, you can bring your lonely heart to Jesus. What if I told you that I believe it?
1: It's more than songs. It's peace for when the prognosis is bleak, and hope when life gets hard.
2: It is well with my soul.
1: We're here for you. 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

0: Hey, what's up? My name is Brant. Producer Sherry is here too. Just want to say welcome to you, no matter what your background is. And I know it can be weird at first if somebody tunes in and they're like, oh, wait, these songs are about God. Mm-hmm. Okay. Huh. Now they're talking about Jesus. Okay. Your background may be completely different from mine or Sherry's or anybody else's. We're so glad you're here. Mm-hmm. This is a place, we call it a table of misfits. Like, if you're somebody who doesn't fit in particularly easily, I think you'll find our show maybe to your liking. Mm-hmm. We hope so, because we kind of feel that way too in some ways. But anyway, we're just really, really glad you're here, so pull up a chair.
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1: This is not an option, all right? So when we talk about this, if you're somebody who's following Jesus, me too, I have to take this so seriously. Do not be overcome by evil, says in Romans 12, but overcome evil with good. We don't respond to evil with more evil. We respond with good. The results of that are not on us. We just have to be faithful with that. The rest of it's up to the Lord. That's it. But their evil behavior towards you doesn't recruit you successfully into evil.
2: That's a good point. Yeah.
1: Right?
2: Yeah.
1: Otherwise, they've won. Mm-hmm. But instead, we're supposed to overcome evil with good.

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1: Oh, look at this. Animal news breaking. It's great.
2: Okay.
1: This story. It's humans helping a horse who got stuck in the mud at Bear Brook State Park in Deerfield, New Hampshire. Mm. A horse was stuck in the mud. Fortunately, a group of passing mountain bikers sprang into action, keeping his head above the muck while they worked together and pulled him free.
2: Why is that breaking animal news?
1: I love that.
2: It's humans did it. They saved the horse.
1: There's animals in there, but you know how this ends.
2: Oh, no.
1: No, you do.
2: Don't start with the thing where he comes back when they're in trouble and... Okay.
1: One day...
2: You're going to do it.
1: One day, yes. One of these human guys, he'll be stuck. And the sun will be going down. He'll be giving up hope, and then he'll hear a clop. And the horse will free him.
2: How does
1: And then they will look at each other as they walk away with a knowing look.
2: A knowing look, yes.
1: Yeah, a knowing look.
2: Yeah.
1: And then they will walk into the sunset. Opposite ways, but
2: of course.
1: One's in the sunset, the other
2: You really love this storyline.
1: I love it.

0: Hey there, I'm Brant, along with producer Sherry. It's Faith, Family, and Fun on the House FM.
1: We care about our listeners, and you know what? We want to pray for you and give others the chance to pray for you as well. Our staff gets a notification every time a prayer is posted, and the easy way to do that is to click prayer at the bottom of the House FM app or text the word prayer to 71848. We love praying for you.

0: I wonder, have you ever had so many tabs open that your computer starts to actually slow down?
1: Yes.
0: And if you keep on, your computer may eventually just freeze up, shut down.
1: It will.
0: And that's all I have to say about that. I'm not making a larger point. I'm just talking about your computer.
1: But if you were making a larger point.
0: No. I'm not talking about overscheduling, margin of time, mental hygiene, none of that.
1: None of that.
0: Just talking about your computer.
1: Yeah.

Early mornings, long commutes, or dance parties in the living room. This is your soundtrack for real life with real hope. Where would I be if I didn't have Jesus? Faith, family, fun. The House FM.

0: It's the Brand Hanson Show on the House FM. Thank you so much for listening.
1: Do not be surprised when people, even if they're believers, are very broken. And I say this because we got to have mercy on ourselves and on people. There's a old story, a true story, a guy who was like a bar brawler and a fighter, and he actually got in a fight and lost an eye one time. And he became a believer later in life. I can't remember his name. But he said, you know what? My eye is still missing. Meaning, our past, that's real. And yes, ultimately God's going to heal us entirely, but sometimes our personality is shaped by pain that we've gone through.
2: Yeah.
1: God is working on this with us, but it's still who we are. And so when people are acting out of that, maybe they didn't have a good attachment with their parents or whatever, be merciful. But they're believers. Yeah, but it doesn't all just, it's not usually how God works. It's just a complete, now I'll restore your eye. Now you're a believer.
2: Yeah.
1: That stuff is real. People have drug histories.
2: Yes,
1: That stuff is, that just doesn't magically go away. The Lord is good and he will use our weakness.

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For Moore and Norman, it's 94.3. Yukon and El Reno are tuned into 88.5. And for Edmond and North Oklahoma City, it's 100.1. No matter where you are in the OKC Metro, you've got the House FM. This pencil.

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1: Hey, so I have some advice, but it's not just for you, it's for me. All right, I'm learning stuff too. I've heard one wonderful thing to do is to tell yourself again and again the attributes of God. Remind yourself of the attributes of God. It helps you with if you're dealing with a temptation. It's not magic, by the way. It just makes sense when you stop and think about it. It helps you with anxiety. Mm. It helps you with anger towards people. Mm-hmm. Because you're reminding yourself of the goodness of God.
2: I was going to say, give some examples of the attributes.
1: Well, his goodness, his mercy, his patience, his
2: faithfulness.
1: Yeah. The fact that everything he says is true. Mm-hmm. Like all that stuff, that's worshiping. Actually, when you're doing that, and I wish a lot of our songs were just about that, mm-hmm. but as we do that, it helps us to calm down in any situation at all and gives us perspective and helps us become more like that. Because this is just actively trusting him.

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1: It's the latest movement that people that try it say it will change your life. Gen Z is discovering something that they probably never had before. And honestly, if you think about it, maybe it's been a long time since you and I have had it too. 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No podcast, no nothing like that. And this one Gen Zer said, I started doing it, and at first, I had a lot of anxiety. The first 2 minutes were mayhem. And then all of a sudden, she said, you start to hear yourself. And I think more importantly, if you ever read in the Bible the way that God spoke to so many people, it was just in those quiet whispers. You might hear God more, too.
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